0: We will be playing 80s tracks like this. Don't go away. We will be playing this one soon. I just need a friend.
1: You can just leave. Now back to the fun facts and tracks on J80s. Oh, what's the J stand for? Just 80s, of course.

0: J80s. Here we go. Fun facts you may have forgotten about, or you may say, wow, that takes me back. Go for it, Brian.
1: 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Department store chains, British Home Stores, BHS, and Habitat announced they will merge.
0: Interesting fact. Thanks, Brian. Let's get back to the music. This is J80s.

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0: 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Blasting the past with J80s.

0: J80s. Here we go. Another interesting fun fact that may take you back. Nostalgia is a funny thing. A bit like smelling something that reminds you of your childhood. Go for it, Brian.
1: Talking Heads and their enigmatic frontman, David Byrne, were perhaps the most unusual band to emerge from the late 70s New York City punk scene and its hub, the legendary CBGB. They stood out by, well, not being punk at all. In fact, they were clean-cut, rock-solid musically, with a decidedly poppy yet eclectic sound. Of course, they also fielded a signature tune in which Byrne sang with live-wire nervousness from the point of view of a serial killer while randomly slipping into French.
0: If you have some interesting facts or memories you want to share, email Brian at j80s.com. Let's get back to the music. This is J80s.

0: 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Coming next on J80s is the Sunday live show with Fresh Phil. 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
5: 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The country I sometimes like to call Canuckistan. 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
5: 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I'm talking about none other than the legendary Tony Kirk and

just as legendary Andy Miles. Belated happy birthdays to both Tony Kirk and Andy Miles, both of whom are heard on Royal City Rock. And Andy's also on J80s, and so is Tony when he does Album Heads Live. And I have a special song for Tony and Andy. The Fab Four birthday on Sunday Live.

Sunday Live STL. Once again, birthday greetings to Tony Kirk and Eddie Miles. Getting close to 9:06 Pacific, 12:06 Eastern, 5:06 in the UK, and 6:06 in Ibiza. And as is a common thing on this show, a moment with Def Leppard. 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

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Actually, for Tony and Andy. By request, Stevie Wonder, happy birthday on Sunday Live.

Sunday Live SDL Live on LG 73, Q-Star FM, Rail City Rock, and J80s. Did I cover all four? I'm not sure. I changed the order that time. Just my own way of screwing with my own head there. If I stuck to the same order every time, I'd probably get it right. 9:16 Pacific, coming up in just minutes, will be the Uber Steve Uber shout-out. But right now, time to even it up with Heart on Sunday Live.

Sunday Live SDL at 9:21 Pacific. I'm Fresh Phil. Last night, some thunder and lightning here in the Royal City, but it started over an hour earlier over in Richmond in the Lulu Island area, and it just kept going and going. Tons of lightning and thunder out there, and just a little bit here in the Royal City. Coming up in just moments will be, as promised, the Uber Steve Uber shout-out.

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4: I'm Casey Kasem with a long-distance dedication to the world's largest talking french fry, Big Fry. 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
4: I'm Casey Kasem. Keep your feet in the ground and keep reaching for the fries. What the hell is BC time? I don't know if it'd be... Hell, I don't even know if it's Big Fry. I don't know if they're big fries. I don't know if they're small fries or what. All I know is there's big fries and there's little fries. You go someplace, order your big fries, and sometimes you just don't get them anywhere. This is ponderous, man. Ponderous.
1: 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This is the Uber Steve Uber shout-out, and I should mention that somewhere in my archives, I believe I have a copy of Casey Kasem doing his best Steve Jarrett impression. That was like a truly historic moment. A big shout out to Uber Steve and his Ubermobile driving around Uber Largo, Florida. And as always, I hope that Uber Steve has paying Uber passengers and the Uber internet radio is cranked up. In which case, yo Uber passengers, I want to remind you that Uber Steve is one of the finest Uber drivers on the entire Uber planet. So at the end of that fine Uber ride, remember to give Uber Steve a nice, big, juicy, crispy, delicious Uber tip. Okay? Do that for the nice man on the radio, an Uber tip for Uber Steve. And now, Uber Steve's favorite Uber group, the Partridge Family. 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

KLG, Solid Gold Weekend Satellite Weather for the Lower Mainland, Greater Vancouver. Well, looks rather wet out, doesn't it? Showers at times heavy, ending late this morning, then it'll be cloudy. With a chance of showers, should clear this afternoon. There is a risk of a thunderstorm this morning. And the total amount of rain is around 15 to 25 millimeters worth. A high of 21, Humidex making it feel like 26, and ultraviolet 5 or moderate. Tonight, a few clouds, low 14. Tomorrow, sunny with highs all the way to 27. Humidex making it feel like 33, ultraviolet 6 or high. Tomorrow night, clear, low 15. New Romney, Kent, and East Sussex, sunny intervals for the rest of the day. A low tonight of 14. Tomorrow, sunshine, high 21, low 17. Tuesday, sunny intervals, high 22, low 18. Largo, Florida, looking at intervals of clouds and sunshine with a couple of showers and a thunderstorm at a high of 31. Tonight, partly cloudy, low 25. Ibiza, mostly sunny and very warm with a high of 31. Tonight, clear to partly cloudy, low 24. Currently in Ibiza, it's mostly sunny and 30 with a real feel of 34. In Largo, Florida, a thunderstorm in progress. 30 degrees with a real feel of 38. New Romney, Kent, and East Sussex, mostly sunny and 20. Vancouver is cloudy and 16. And in the Royal City, New Westminster, cloudy and 15.

0: 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It's 9:37 Pacific, 12:37 Eastern, 5:37 in the Kingdom of the United, and 6:37 in Ibiza. I'm Fresh Phil. It's time now for one of these.
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2: 1966.
0: That's right. August 23rd, 1966, the Beatles hit number one on the UK singles chart with the double A-sided Yellow Submarine, Eleanor Rigby, their 11th number one. Paul McCartney said he came up with the name Eleanor from actress Eleanor Braun, who had starred with the Beatles in the movie Help. Rigby? Well, that came from the name of a store in Bristol, Rigby and Evans Limited, wine and spirit shippers. It's a double A-side, so that turns it into a double shot of the Beatles on Sunday Live.

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I'm Fresh Phil. Some quick shout-outs. A big yo to Andy, Jerry, and Mike across the pond tuned into the show, and to Maddie in Columbus, Ohio. Yes, Ohio, not Ohio. Coming up moments from now, the Mo Tune of the Week, which is also a famous

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12: 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Natalie Horler from Cascada is celebrating birthday number 45 today. 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

Sunday Live. Live on J80s, LG73, Q-Star FM, and Royal City Rock. If anybody felt like dancing during that song, that's just fine by me. I often hear that song a little bit faster as it gets sped up tempo a bit. It is August 23rd. As always, I double check my calendar to make sure I'm on the right day. And celebrating birthday number 67, Edwin Collins. 1995, A Girl Like You on Sunday Live, SDL.

Sunday Live STL. Coming up next hour, Count Macula with a malformed mispronunciation of the day and the horoscopes. And he'll also be here to introduce the Fresh Phil Fig. This is On Vogue on Sunday Live.

0: o'clock on the west coast of Canada. In Greater Vancouver, live from Studio 73 in New Westminster, British Columbia, known as the Royal City, I'm Fresh Phil. And this program is broadcast live on J80s, LG 73, Q-Star FM, and Royal City Rock. 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

Sunday Live STL, James Ingram, and should be obvious to most people where their ears are still working, that was Michael McDonald singing with James on that song. McDonald also co-wrote the song, along with James Ingram, Rod Temperton, and Quincy Jones. Now, that song was very successful. In fact, it won the 1985 Grammy Award for Best R&B Performance by a Duo or Group with Vocals. James Ingram having done numerous very successful duets, including that one. It is August 23rd, and celebrating his 77th birthday today. It's hard to believe he's 77. Rick Springfield. Don't talk to strangers. Also, probably a good idea, don't talk to stranglers either.

Sunday Live STL. From the Center of the Universe, Toronto, Ontario, Vapor RMW, that's Everywhere, featuring Emily Patrick. That's a great cover of the Fleetwood Mac classic. And it was used as the audio part of a Cineplex short animation called A Balloon for Ben, which ran just before feature films. Back whenever it was, I can't remember exactly what year, but I do remember going with Mo Mac to see a movie, and that aired just before the movie started. I thought, this is really impressive. It is now 10:12 Pacific on this Sunday, August 23rd, 2026. And another famous birthday celebrant is Mark Avsek. He's the keyboardist and songwriter with both Donny Iris and the Cruisers and also with Wild Cherry. And he's celebrating birthday number 72. So what I have now is, it's an unusual, rare version of Wild Cherry's hit song, Play That Funky Music. It's the No White Boy edit. How bizarre. And no, I did not do this myself. This was actually released. Wild Cherry for Mark Avsek on his 72nd birthday. And up next, the Fresh Filthy, which will be introduced by Count Macula.

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1: I'm Count Macula, darn it, here to introduce the Fresh Phil Fave, just to try to ever so slightly reduce the amount of self-indulgence on Fresh Phil's part. And it's a very new song, just came out last month. Boy George, We Will Dance Again, the Fresh Phil Fave, on Sunday Live.

0: Sunday Live SDL, 1019 Pacific, or I should say 1019 BC time, because this year, for the first time ever, after the last spring ahead, we will not fall back. We're going to remain on daylight saving time year round. And since others are not doing the same thing, it's probably going to result in a festival of confusion this fall. Speaking of confusing, a group called the Society for the Prevention of Cruelty to Radio Listeners, they are confused why this next bit is still happening.
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7: I'm Casey Kasem. Keep your feet in the ground and keep reaching for the fries. The hell is BC time? I don't know if it'd be... Hell, I don't even know if it's Big Fry. I don't know if they're big fries. I don't know if they're small fries or what. All I know is there's big fries and there's little fries. You go someplace, order your big fries, and sometimes you just don't get them anywhere. This is ponderous, man. Ponderous.
2: 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I'll play for you on Sunday Live. 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
2: 1980.
0: It was on this day, August 23rd, 1980, David Bowie hit number one on the UK singles chart with Ashes to Ashes, his second UK number one. It's from the album Scary Monsters and Super Creeps. And it's a continuation of the story of Major Tom, which started in Space Oddity. Now, here's an interesting tidbit. There was a video for Ashes to Ashes, and at the time, it was the most expensive music video ever made, costing £250,000.

KLG Solid Gold Weekend Satellite Weather for the Lower Mainland, Greater Vancouver. Showers at times heavy. That'll end late this morning. Then it's cloudy with a chance of showers. Should clear this afternoon. There is a risk of a thunderstorm this morning. And a high of 21. Humidex making it feel like 26. Ultraviolet 5 or moderate. Tonight, a few clouds. Low 14. Tomorrow, sunny. Highs all the way to 27. Humidex making it feel like 33. Ultraviolet 6 or high. Tomorrow night, clear and a low of 14. New Romney, Kent, East Sussex. Sunny intervals for the rest of the day and evening. Low down to 14 tonight. Tomorrow, sunshine will prevail with a high of 21 and low 17. Tuesday, sunny intervals, high 22, low 18. Largo, Florida, variable clouds with showers and thunderstorms and a high of 31. Tonight, partly cloudy, low 25. Ibiza, clear to partly cloudy tonight, low down to 24. Tomorrow, a morning thunderstorm, otherwise partly sunny, very warm and humid at a high of 31. Currently in Ibiza, mostly sunny and 29 with a real feel of 33. Largo, Florida, a thunderstorm continues in progress. Currently 24 with a real feel of 28. New Romney, Kent, and East Sussex, partly cloudy and 20. Vancouver is cloudy and 16. And in the Royal City and New Westminster, drizzle, faux shizzle, and 16.

Quick shout out to Tony D. from Baldwin Park, California. Last Sunday, for some strange reason, I said Baldwin Park, Illinois. I don't know why. I guess that's what's technically referred to as a brain fart. Anyway, Tony D. in the Max chat room, he has reminded me that tomorrow is the 31st anniversary of Windows 95. Yes, the wretched Windows 95. So in honor of that somewhat momentous occasion, or nightmare for some, the Windows 95 theme song from the Rolling Stones, Start Me Up, on Sunday Live.

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7: 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Yes.

0: Disclaimer: Count Macula is not a trained astrologist. If any of his predictions during horoscopes come true, that's purely coincidence. This feature is for entertainment purposes only, and barely. Listener discretion is advised.
1: I'm Count Macula with horoscopes for this week beginning today, Sunday, August 23rd, 2026. And it all begins with Virgo. You will experience a profound spiritual connection with a single misplaced piece of glitter. Treat it with the utmost respect. It has traveled through several galaxies to find you. Libra. The laws of physics are currently under renovation. If you find yourself becoming suddenly two-dimensional, please stand near a corner and wait for the cosmic construction crew to finish. Scorpio. You have been promoted to Grand Poobah of the underground sock dimension. Please prepare your quarterly report on missing left socks for the High Council of Lint. Sagittarius. A sudden detour in the space-time continuum will lead you to a dimension where gravity is replaced by the scent of freshly baked cinnamon rolls. Watch your step. The floor is delicious. Capricorn. Your daily schedule is being recalibrated by a chaotic hummingbird. Expect sudden, mandatory gaps in your afternoon for competitive staring contests with squirrels. Aquarius, your aura has been upgraded to glitchy hologram mode. If people start seeing neon lasers trailing behind you when you walk, simply tell them it is a mandatory firmware update for your soul. Pisces. Warning, your consciousness is currently leaking into a nearby puddle. If you feel a sudden, overwhelming urge to splash yourself, you are actually just your own reflection trying to high-five you. Aries. Warning, your elbows are currently emitting a low-frequency signal that attracts mischievous woodland sprites. If your kitchen cabinets start dancing, do not intervene. They are simply celebrating. Taurus. A localized thunderstorm of lukewarm gravy is predicted to pass over your residence. We suggest carrying a giant crouton to use as a shield. Gemini. You have accidentally developed the ability to speak fluent toaster. While this is great for breakfast discussions, please refrain from using this skill during important business meetings. Cancer. Your subconscious, well, it's currently being managed by a tiny invisible raccoon wearing a tuxedo. If you feel a sudden surge of inexplicable whimsy, he has likely found a shiny nickel. And finally, not a moment too soon, Leo. Your hair has been designated as a high-speed intergalactic radio transmitter. If you begin hearing 1980s synth pop emanating from your scalp, do not panic. It's just a celestial DJ set. I'm Count Macula, and those were the horoscopes on Sunday Live, SDL.

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1: 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I'm Fresh Phil. 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
0: 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Here are some of the tracks coming up in this hour.
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1: 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This word is commonly used to describe me, though I can't seem to understand why. 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Someone who is always bouncing off the walls and spastic.
0: 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Let's get back to the music. 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

0: J80s. Here we go. Another interesting fun fact. Nostalgia is a funny thing, a bit like looking at today's playgrounds and thinking, where has all that concrete gone? Go for it, Brian.
1: 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Featuring numerous performers, the event raises millions of dollars for famine relief in Ethiopia.
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1: 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I hope you're doing extremely well. 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
1: You know what? 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So if you pop onto the website, I've got some new bits on there for you, and I've got a playlist of all the guests that come on the show. So we've had Ivan from Men Without Hats, so the Safety Dance is on there, Kevin Patterson from Fiction Factory, so it Feels Like Heaven's on there, and so on and so forth. And then we're going to build the playlist as the guests come on. And I was playing it the other day. It's a really interesting playlist. I've had some great guests, and the playlist is just crazy. I absolutely love it. Also, I've got some tracks exclusive to the website on there as well. And you can get that.
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1: 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I was absolutely chuffed. 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I'm terrible. All I ever won at school was nosebleeds. You know when they used to do football and they'd pick the team? They go, yeah, like you. And I was always the last one. You know what I mean? It was just me or the jumpers on the floor. I was that bad. So to win something like that for something I've created is absolutely amazing. 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
1: Anyway, today's show, I've got a fantastic guest for you. Frances Dunnery, who played in It Bites, who had the hit Calling All the Heroes. That was the big one that we know him for. And the Big Lad in the Windmill album. It's lovely when you talk to artists and they're really, really enthusiastic just generally about music, whether they're playing it, writing it, listening to it, or talking about it. Frances was no different. A fantastic guest, lovely guy. Sorry, Jane, I know you're going to tell me off. We had a great, great chat about It Bites, his early life playing in bands and gigging around. And what he's doing nowadays as well. He's a really interesting guy. We had a lovely chat. I laughed a lot. He's brilliant, absolutely brilliant. I hope you enjoy it as much as I did talking to Frances, because it was a great interview for me. Anyway, let's check it out. So let's go right back to the beginning. What was the music you first grew up with, or what was your first influences?
5: I mean, it has to be my brother Baz. He was, he's an absolutely brilliant guitar player, and everybody in the town kind of idolized Baz. He was like the town, you know, he was like that guy in the town that everybody wanted to hang out with, and he was a brilliant guitar player. And so there was always guitars in my house. And I remember Hofner guitars because he collected them. Mm. I've got my very first guitar hanging on the wall in there, which is a Hofner guitar that was his guitar. And he's dead now. But It was, and I remember a red leather Hofner. And I remember he bought his Rickenbacker, which I've got right here in front of me here. He's got this beautiful, like, 1960s Rickenbacker. But it was him, and it was his records, Mahavishnu Orchestra, Soft Machine. Now, it was his thing, you know, Yes, you know, Chick Corea, like all them names were, you know, I remember them as like 4 years old, like they were in my house from 4 years old, you know.
1: Wow. And so I take it you played those a lot and you got into it that way. And were your parents into music? Were they big musicians as well?
5: Well, I think my great granddad was in Jimmy Shan's band.
1: Right.
5: So he did that. I don't know much about Jimmy Shan or anything like that, but my dad would play piano when he was drunk.
1: Right.
5: No, and he used to play on the black keys only, so he was always in tune. And they'd be like, you know, I'd do all that stuff.
1: Oh, I love that.
5: My mum would sing Jerusalem when she was pissed up as well, like, Jerusalem. And it's like, you know, it was a madhouse.
1: That's crazy. So your brother's playing all these records for you, and you're getting influence for them. What was the first sort of instrument

0: you turned to? Was it guitar? Was it piano? Was it?
1: Oh, drums.
0: It was drums. Drums.
1: See, I used to, we had this like leather couch and it was like a tight pulled leather couch. And when you hit it, it had the best kick drum sound and snare drum sound. But where you hit it, it sounded like the guy from Sweet, like that type of sound.
0: Wow. Yeah.
1: I used to play bang on the drums all the time, like all day long. I must have drove them absolutely nuts. But I loved it. I absolutely loved it. That was the thing. And then when I was about 11, I got a job actually working in a club down on the beach called the Tarnside Club, which was and Peter Lockhart, he played organ. He was the same age as me, and I played drums. So we'd do things like "All My Love, All My Kissing." You don't know what you and I go, you know, it was great, absolutely exciting, fantastic.
0: So were you gigging at a young age? Were you actually outperforming and making money?
1: I was a narcissist before it was fashionable. Yes, I was out there doing it.
0: Fantastic.
1: Getting paid like having people, you know, that I've been applauded since I was 10 years old. No, before I was applauded since I was Jesus in the school play twice. So I'm an old ham. I'm an old narcissist, and that's what I've been doing. So if I still need applause now, somebody should, you know, beat me with bamboo sticks. It's enough already.
0: That's fantastic. And I mean, were you taking it seriously at that young age, or was it sort of like you were seen as a novelty act and people, you were just like, I know what we are and it's fine, you know, was it?
1: I don't know. I don't really know, Robbie. I was just excited doing it. It was like, then I started to lay the guitar down on my lap and play Smoke on the Water on my lap.
0: Yeah. Nice.
1: I'd do things like that or like whatever it was, you know, it was just like a gradual thing. But,
0: yeah.
1: I don't know what I was serious about. I mean, I thought, I don't know. I actually don't know. That's a good question. Was I taken seriously? I mean, I don't think you can take anybody seriously. I wasn't that good, to be honest. You know, it wasn't like I was some like child prodigy or something.
0: Right.
1: You know, you get them kids who like are just that unbelievable, and that, or like them young kids who play piano and you see them doing classical. I wasn't like that. I was just like some.
0: Yeah.
1: I don't know.
0: You're just enjoying yourself. Just enjoying yourself. And
1: I was enjoying myself. That's exactly right.
0: Yeah.
1: It never got any better than that, to be honest. Playing Smoke on the Water on my knee. I mean, I was so excited doing it, you know, and it was, you know, it didn't get any better than that. So I was genuinely, you know, enjoying myself. I really was, actually, big time.
0: That's really great. And was there a big scene for you to play in, or was it kind of like the same workmen's clubs on a Friday and a Saturday and things like that?
1: Yeah, so that was the whole scene back then, working men's clubs. You couldn't get any concerts doing your own stuff. That was for the big serious people down south, you know, like there's these clubs where you go where they play their own stuff. Like you can't do that. We had to play like, you know, all the cover numbers really, you know. Isn't she lovely? You know? Nice. I think one night we did the Catholic club in Egremont and I sang Wuthering Heights. And I think that was the end of it.
0: That sounds amazing. That's brilliant. So was it just you and your friend that was a duo at the time? When did you sort of get into your first band?
1: Well, Dick Nolan and Bob Dalton, they were the two first guys I ever started to play with. Bob on drums and Dick on bass. And we'd go and do Jethro Tull songs in Dick's parlour. We'd listen to, because we were into some pretty serious music back then. We were into like UK and like, you know, and Alan Holdsworth, like Soft Machine, like, you know, like we had this Frank Zappa, Shake Your Booty, you know, these are albums that were all around. And we just absolutely loved it. I mean, I had my 70s disco pop music and all that, which I loved, you know, all the 70s stuff. I loved all that, all the "You Make Me Feel Like Dancing, I'm Gonna Dance the Night Away." Nice. All that stuff was just, you know, it makes me cry now when I play it. I get so emotional, like listening to that stuff. But, you know, so it was Bob and Dick, really. John lived about 3 miles away. So he was in Whitehaven. He was in like, you know, we thought that was like, that was, you know, Egremont was like a smaller kind of town than Whitehaven. Whitehaven was more serious. It was like the Whitehaven people, you know, it was like that. And of course, I met Bob Dalton on my first day at Catholic school.
0: Right.
1: You know, we both set on fire as soon as we walked in.
0: It's just magic, was it? So was that the band Waving at Trains, or was that a little bit later that you joined that band?
1: That's later. That's when I started to play out in clubs. That was, what I'm telling you about is right about when we're like 11 and 12. But right. When I did Waving at Trains, I was like 16.
0: Okay, so you were playing all the way up to Waving at Trains. You were playing all the time.
1: Yeah, trying to get gigs in place. I mean, we were just crap. to be honest. Like, we were terrible, but we just, you know, we were trying real hard.
0: Yeah.
1: No, we were trying hard, you know. My mum bought me a guitar for like £375 right. and put herself in like eternal debt on the Never Never, you know, on the thing. You know, I'll never forget that.
0: Yeah.
1: I've still got that guitar.
0: Oh, fantastic.
1: In fact, the guy, it supposedly burnt down in a shop when I put it in for repair.
0: All right.
1: And then I was at this festival and some guy walked up to me and went, and this is like 20 years later, and some guy, I thought I'd lost the guitar. And a guy walked up and he went, hey, you recognize this? And I went, what? And he just gave me it. And I haven't seen him since. I've been trying to contact him on Facebook. Who's the guy who gave me the guitar? And I can't find him.
0: Just vanished, does he?
1: Because I want to, like, do something for him, like send him on holiday to, like, you know, Singapore or something.
0: Oh, it was me.
1: I was so taken aback. I just didn't really know what to do, you know.
0: That's amazing. That's amazing. So it sounds like your early influences were quite prog rock as well. Was, like, you know, Genesis in there as well, all that sort of stuff? Was it English prog that you were interested in?
1: I remember Nursery Crime. So that was 1971. That's when Genesis first happened for me. I remember I was talking to Steve Hackett about this, and I said, like, you've been in my house since 1971. You know, you've been that thing that he does. You know, it's because I get very emotional with Steve as well, because I, you know, he's such a great. I love old Steve. He's an amazing guy, and but the work he's done is like ingrained in my veins. You know, but Genesis were huge for me.
0: Yeah.
1: I mean, it was huge. I mean, that was the first one that was like my thing, because my brother liked Yes and he liked all the other stuff, but Genesis, that was my thing. Like, you know, it was like, I remember when Genesis Live came out, it was 1973. And man, that was just like hearing the musical box that I'd been listening to on Nursery Crime, because there was no internet, obviously, back then. So the Genesis weren't in the papers very much, or you couldn't really see them.
0: Yeah.
1: So we'd order this, their records from this shop, a clothes shop called Tatters, and they used to buy vinyl albums as well. And then we'd wait like 7 weeks, and then Nursery, you know, it's arrived. Foxtrot's here, you know. It was like amazing.
0: I mean, Peter Gabriel in that period was on fire, wasn't he? There was no one like him. He was just groundbreaking.
1: Just, you know, something else. I mean, it was just, I don't know, man. It was just, I couldn't understand how the world weren't going freaking out about it. But I mean, they are now, but like back then, you know, I was just like, I mean, listen to them, you know, can you tell me where my country, all them songs and the ideas and the musical chords and the melodies and the time, you know, it was like, man, it was just unbelievable. I loved it.
0: I mean, know? I just found Peter Gabriel then to be very brave as well, to walk out in a lady's dress. I know Bowie did it a little bit before, but
1: in Dublin.
0: Yeah. Yeah.
1: In a boxing arena in Dublin, Ireland.
0: That's, I mean, that takes some stones from anybody, doesn't it? It's amazing.
1: Upper class English kids walking out into a boxing ring in Dublin in a red dress and a... come on. That's some bull. That's because he's an Aquarian, you see. He likes to put his two fingers up. He likes to be different. That's the Aquarians are like that.
0: I managed to see Steve Hackett a few years ago doing early Genesis stuff, and he was doing Nursery Crimes and stuff like that. And he was... for a person that listens to Genesis from the 70s, I didn't realise how immersive they were live. So when I saw it, and he had Nick Beggs on bass, it was amazing. And just the atmosphere, it was crazy. It was just like you were literally drawn into this show. It was absolutely amazing.
1: And the first time I saw that Genesis, well, Steve asked me to sing on his album, actually. I sang on Genesis Revisited 2. I sang there, Dancing with the Moonlit Night. So I was really honoured for that. I mean, that was just like, that's...
0: Wow, yeah.
1: You know, that's one of my biggest achievements in my life for me. You know, that's like huge for me, that. But I went to see them live in I got up and sang with them. He asked me to go down and sing live. I sang Supper's Ready and I sang Dancing with the Moonlit Night. It was in New Jersey when he was on tour over here.
0: Yeah.
1: But, dude, I was standing at the side of the stage because I'd never seen some of that Genesis stuff ever played live before. I was just absolutely in paradise. It was just, you know, it was playing all these. I was like, oh, my God, I can't believe you're doing that. It was just, like, amazing. It was absolutely amazing. I loved it.
0: I mean,
1: killer.
0: It's no different for anyone, like, you know, me doing a podcast about yourself, listen to It Bites and stuff. They have the same experience. It takes them back, gets them emotional.
1: Yeah.
0: So it's amazing that you can do that thing as well. It's great.
1: Well, that's another thing I spoke to Steve about. I said, you don't understand. I said, dude, you don't understand. Like, it's like, you know, you just don't get it. You're just like sitting there playing. You don't get what that did to me. And so that's one of the reasons I do the yearly, you know, celebration of It Bites music in England. I do it for that reason. So we all just come celebrate. And you know, because I know from emails and from you know, over the last 20, 30 years, the people have said to me, and, you know, I know how important it is to them.
0: Yeah, it is.
1: I sometimes feel bad for them because I'm not really, you know, one of them, you know, quiet, moody types like David Sylvian or something. I'm a bit of a psychopath. So, you know, it, but like when they meet me, they go like, oh, I didn't know you were like that. You know, it's
0: kind of like. Well, it makes for a great show. So,
1: well, it's fun. You know, we definitely have fun.
0: That's great. So we'll jump forward a bit to Waving at Trains. Were you starting to songwrite at this point, or were you still just doing covers and playing what was on the radio? Or?
1: Well, I think I was starting to think about it. But Don McKay, who was the lead singer, he was a great songwriter. He had some great songs. He really did, man. I should cover some of them songs. He had such a great repertoire. And my brother played with him first, but then, you know, my brother was always flitting in and out of bands for whatever reason. I think he just got bored or something. I don't know. But Don had some great songs. And so, you know, I first began to took notice of what a songwriter was. And he was into like Elvis Costello or Joe Jackson. It was around about, you know, like he liked that when they first started to come out. And Any Trouble and like, you know, a bunch of guys like that. He liked that whole thing. Yeah. And so I first started to understand, you know, like, you know, he was writing about real things as opposed to Genesis, who was singing about like Harold the Battle and all this stuff. Like, this was like real stuff. And it was like, oh, right. But I still wasn't really writing songs at that point. I'd written a couple at school, even when I was 11.
0: Right.
1: It was actually one of my last albums, which I redid, a song called Freeway. Love's Freeway.
0: Nice.
1: And I produced the adult me produced my child me.
0: Was it weird when you look back? Did you remember the time when you were actually looking through the lyrics? Was it like you say about the music? Was it just flooding back to you what you were doing, how you felt, and that sort of stuff? Was it like another doorway?
1: No, I think I was more interested in music back then because we were, you know, I was into bands, you know, we were into like bands like Focus, Soft Machine, Mahavishnu Orchestra, Chick Corea, Weather Report. You know, I mean, I was only a kid. I was like 11 or 12 at this, you know, like when that first started to soak in. So, you know, I remember first hearing Alan Holdsworth on Hazard Profile on Soft Machine on an album called Bundles. And I was just like, dude, you must, you know, it was like, you know, what's going on? So we were, and I was dreadfully excited about it all. And I remember, you know, it was like, oh man, you know, like if, even when we played Yngwie Malmsteen for the first time, he was only a kid, like 16 or something. We were about the same age. And me and Dick Nolan in his parlor, we put it on. It was a thing called Rising Force, I think he had.
0: Right.
1: And we went, dude, who's this guy? You know, we were getting blown away by new music that we'd, you know, discovered. But it was more, the music was more important to me at that point than the lyrics at that point.
0: It's a bit like my dad used to make me cassettes all the time because we were like a single parent family. And he took me away, going, here's an album for you to listen to this week. It was like a project for him. And
1: really?
0: I remember when I was 11, he gave me Steely Dan's greatest hits and it blew my mind.
1: Yeah.
0: I mean, even to this day, they're one of the greatest bands. Anyone listening to the podcast, if you don't know who they are, find them. You'll love them. They're amazing.
1: And, they're a big part of my life as well. I mean, we had Can't Buy a Thrill and we had, you know, Asia and the Royal Scam. My sister was massive. And all them songs, you know, there's fire in the heart and nothing left to burn. It's huge for me, that.
0: So you know what's funny? I went to see them live about 10 years ago and they're the first band I've ever seen that had a stage invasion where someone ran across the stage. Now, of all the bands...
1: Steely Dan?
0: Yeah, yeah. They were playing.
1: The Muse just couldn't take it anymore.
0: They all just looked at each other like, what's going on? And this guy was running around. I think they were doing Dirty Work or something as well. It wasn't even one of the songs you could run around to.
1: I'm a fool to do your dirty work no more. Brilliant.
0: It was a song like that, was a bit. And he was running across the stage and then the security came out and just jumped on him. It was amazing. And I've seen AC/DC and all these bands. It never happened there, just Steely Dan. But...
1: Yeah, Steely Dan.
0: It Bites. How did you form It Bites originally?
1: It was just around the clubs. We started doing cover numbers. Me, Bob and Dick. And then we knew John. John was an incredibly talented kid. He was only like 16 or something or 17 down in Whitehaven in this like rough housing estate called Meyer House. But he was brilliant, old John. He was absolutely brilliant. He was one of them, you could play him anything and he'd just play it right back for you, John. He's incredibly talented, you know.
0: Yeah.
1: And we got together and we started doing, I think we started doing like Level 42 numbers.
0: Right.
1: This is when Level 42 just come out. So it was round about that time, maybe a year before that. But I remember that, you know, you know, we were doing some pretty cool covers, you know, like, but we started to get gigs maybe one night a week or something, you know, and we had a bit of a reputation because we were absolutely mental. We used to get drunk and all that, and we were, you know, and I'm 6'4", so like I was like diving around the stage and like it was, you know, it was, we were just steaming drunk. Like sometimes you were that drunk you couldn't even sing, but we got eventually got banned from all the clubs in Cumbria for pissing in pint glasses and all that and smashing things up. You know, we were, definitely, you know, we weren't goody two shoes bands. Sometimes I watch bands, you know, especially the metal bands, because the metal bands are the nicest people in the world. I don't know whether you know that.
0: Yeah, I've heard. Yeah,
1: heavy metal fans and the bands, they are literally the nicest people you'll ever meet in your entire life. Like they're, and I always think that all of them are dominated by their parents, all the fans, and they go out to these metal shows and they go, wah, and they do that whole thing. But then they just go back to the bank where they work in the bank the next day and they're kind of, oh, hello, you know, how are you doing? But if you know, dangerous people are people like Sean Ryder and people like that. That, you know, it's that lot.
0: Yeah.
1: The people who are not grandstanding on being crazy or anything, that's the lot. And so It Bites were a bit like that. We were trying to like not really make a scene of being weird or crazy or whacked out or drunks or anything like that. But that's indeed what we were. You know, we were nuts.
0: It sounds amazing.
1: Seriously, we were absolutely crazy, dude.
0: And where did you get the name from? Where does It Bites actually come from? Was it just something you just picked out of the air, or was it?
1: It was the drummer from my my brother's old band. We didn't have a name at that point, and well, I think we had one called School Days because of the Stanley Clark track.
0: Right.
1: Stanley Clark had a track called School Days, and so we were called that for a while, and then the drummer from my Frank Hall from my brother's old band, he had this picture and said It Bites, and there was a picture of like a monster thing on it, and we went, yeah, let's call ourselves It Bites. You know, that's original. You know, so that was it.
0: Well, Black Sabbath did the same, isn't it?
1: And Ozzy Osbourne was already taken, so we couldn't do that. That was the best name, and, you know. So you can't get a better name than that for a rock star, Ozzy Osbourne.
0: That's great, isn't it?
1: So English.
0: If you've not read his autobiography, you need to read it. It's fantastic. It's brilliant.
1: Well, I know Ozzy really well. I mean, Ozzy used to sleep on my couch.
0: No way. Yeah,
1: my brother played guitar for Ozzy when I was a kid after he left Sabbath.
0: Wow, amazing.
1: Ozzy put me on the school bus once. I told my friends, Ozzy Osbourne's at my house. And I think I was 11, I think. And they're like, yeah, right. What are you talking? So my mum had dragged him out of bed and held him at the front door. So when the school bus drove past our house, there's Ozzy waving us all off to school. And my friends were like, what the fuck? What's going on? You know? No, I know Ozzy well, yeah.
0: Oh, man. Well, from a distance, his book was amazing. So funny. You can't believe he's still around. It's just crazy, man. Absolutely brilliant. So yeah. Were you signed to a label at this point?
1: No,
0: you wasn't. Oh my God. You moved down to London, is that right? And for a little while? And that's where it started to happen.
1: I went
0: for
1: by
0: you.
1: Myself first. I was always that kind of, you know, I'm that guy in Vietnam who's at the front.
0: Right.
1: You know what I mean? I'm a dangerous guy. I'm always, you know, I'm always edging towards danger. I'll put myself on the, I've always done it, and because it's exciting to me and it makes me, I don't know, I think it makes me creative, but I've always jumped off cliffs, and I've probably 50% of the time I've suffered great, serious, you know, like beatings, you know, from life. But the ones that take off when you get the wings, if you jump off the cliff and you've got some wings, you're like, oh, you know, it's, that's what's really defined my life, the ability to not worry about what's going to happen to me, or the faith in that I'm going to be all right. And so I got on the M6. I was picked up by the Pogues.
0: No way.
1: I swear to God, this is how I met Shane and all them guys. And they were supporting Elvis Costello. I don't know whether this is the first time I ever went. This is definitely one time I went. It might have been the first time. I'm not sure. I'll have to look at the dates and see when that is. But they took me to Lancaster University. And they were supporting Elvis Costello, and Elvis Costello's girlfriend was the bass player. I think her name is Kate or something. Is her name Kate or something? But she took like a weird shine to me when she was drunk, and so she was like, so there was a whole thing with that, which was a bit weird. And so they drove me down to London and dropped me off at Euston Station. I think they were in Camden, I think. Kentish Town maybe was it? I can't remember. I was at Euston Station, and I kind of stayed there quite a few nights. And somebody told me about squats, And then, and I broke into a house. I'll cut the story short for you. I eventually broke into a house, put my own key on, and that was me then established in a squat in Peckham.
0: Nice. To put your own door
1: on. The old council building. And then I called up the guys, and then about 6 months later, they come down. I was in an R&B band then. That's why I like R&B music.
0: It sounds like, when you describe it, it sounds like a glamorous sort of London story, but if you're living in a squat, was it fun? Did you enjoy those times?
1: Oh, it was amazing.
0: It was good.
1: Amazing. You know, the concept of poverty is all in your head. I mean, if you go back in the medieval times and you take a child from the medieval times back then, you would go to jail for child abuse now.
0: Yeah, true, yeah.
1: It's like we're just getting softer and softer. We're getting, the further away we get from nature, you know, I see it like in the middle of winter, I see that there's deer and turkeys and everything wandering around here. And, you know, you see them in the middle of winter. Nature has it, so they almost die.
0: Yeah.
1: But they always make it, you know, they finally get through, you know, they say when you say you've had enough, you're only using 40%.
0: Right.
1: You know, you've got another 60% left to go when you say, I can't take any more, but you actually can do another 60% and grow poor or anything like that. I didn't even know.
0: Yeah.
1: We were poor, you know, poor's a headspace. You know, I wasn't poor. I wasn't scumming it down in Peckham, you know. I had a couch and all that. I got like a second-hand couch and I was on the dole and,
0: amazing.
1: You know, all that stuff. I used to steal milk and all that, doorsteps. We did that a bit.
0: I remember those days.
1: Go around pubs at night. This is when It Bites came down, and we'd go and get the ashtrays and take the tobacco out because we had no cigarettes.
0: That's awesome.
1: It was fun. You know, it was fun. I love all that.
0: It's great. So you went down to London and then It Bites came down.
1: Yeah.
0: Were you then gigging around the area? Was you shopping for record?
1: No, there was no gigs at all. We were just doing demos 24 hours a day. We were just recording onto a cassette player as well, live. So like John had a little drum box, one of them like a silver thing, you know, them silver drum boxes. What do they call them? I can't remember what they call them. But we got, so we'd record live to a cassette and send our tapes off, and we got nothing back. And it was Paul Morley who sent us a tape, a letter one time, and said, listen, he said, I'm just trying to be nice to you guys. He said, you're never going to get anybody pick up on these. He said, you've got to do professional demo tapes because nobody's going to, you know, and we'd lived on hope for like a year.
0: Yeah.
1: To that point, we're like 19 at this point, I think 18 or 19, and we'd been living on hope. And then when he told us that, when we got that letter, we were devastated,
0: right?
1: Because we thought, oh man, you know, because we didn't, we actually thought we were going to change the music industry. You know, we're going to do 27 minute long songs, and the radio's going to stop playing signals. We're going to, you know, we were like that, and then so naive isn't even in it, man. Jesus Christ, you know. We'd watch interviews about bands like from art colleges and all these people. We were like, what are they talking about?
0: Yeah.
1: We didn't know what socialism was or anything. We didn't even know. But that wasn't part of our... We just knew that Alan Allsworth could play faster than anybody we knew. You know, that's all we knew. You know, we were pretty sad at that point. And so I said, I'm going into Warner Brothers the next day. I'm just going to go in.
0: Mm.
1: And so we got up and I went into Warner Brothers with my demo tape, and I'm kind of arguing with the guards trying to get past, you know, the security guards. And I'm like, I just want to give somebody my, you have to make an appointment. I can't get. And then this guy walked out and he said, what's going on? I said, I want somebody to listen to my tape here. I said, and he said, he gave me his card. He said, give me the tape. Call me tomorrow. And I'll tell you if I like it. And he absolutely loved it. It was a guy called Martin Mayhead, and that was it. We're
0: nice.
1: Off. And then
0: nice.
1: He got interviews with Virgin Records. They come down to see us, like, you know, all these, there's about three or four labels wanting to sign us. We were pretty good, you know, pretty good band.
0: Yeah. Did you sign to Virgin in the end? Was it Virgin you signed to?
1: Signed to Virgin, yeah. We loved them, yeah. We were part of that really exciting new Virgin, you know. There was like Simple Minds, there was like Japan, Captain Beefheart, you know, there's like all these amazing artists, the Blue Nile. You know, it was all that lot. You know, we were kind of part of that.
0: Among friends, yeah. And then you started working on the Big Lad in the Wimmo album. Is that right? Is that the first album you released for Virgin?
1: Yeah. I don't think, I think the A&R guys didn't think we could play the demos live. They said, you won't be able to play it live. And we were like 50 times better live than we were on the tapes.
0: Yeah.
1: So when they came down to us, it was a no-brainer for them. They just signed it. And then so we started working on it right away. We got a producer, Alan Shacklock.
0: Yeah. And was it a good album to make? Was it fun? Were you all firing on cylinders? Was it?
1: Incredibly exciting. In like Rack Studios with Mickey Most, and I used to play, what to call that band Mickey Most's son was in, I don't know, they had a lot of hit singles, but we used to play table tennis. They had a table tennis table in there, and I could never beat him, the bastard. You know, because I can usually beat people. I can usually, you know, I'm good at table tennis, but I could never beat him. Johnny Hates Jazz.
0: Oh, right, yeah.
1: That's who it was, yeah. So, and man, it was Simply Red were in there recording their first album as well. You know, so it was just an exciting time. You know, it was just amazing. You know, like, and when you get a record deal back then, you know, you'd got a ticket to the Golden Castle at that point, you know, like, you know, you were in, like, it's like, you know, if you're, you said, so yeah, we've got a deal with Virgin. It like it was a big deal, you know.
0: Yeah,
1: you know. I was so doors. we were just, man. I don't think we were that conscious of what was happening. We were just in this glow of life had just shown up for us. It was just wonderful.
0: That's brilliant. Yeah. And can we talk about Call All the Heroes? When did that song come around, and when did you write it, and what was the inspiration? And
1: I don't know. I think that we were just. I mean, the music was more important than we would like do the music first, and then put some lyrics to it at the end. You know, it wasn't like I've got something to say. Mm. You know, you had bands who go like, I've got something to say about something. You know, Billy Bragg or something. I'm going to talk about, you know, the Russian struggles and the blood. We weren't doing that. We just wanted to like do some like, you know, some weird time and shit and some stuff like Mahavishnu Orchestra. And then, yeah, put some words on it. So we just put some words on it. So I'd just get the thing, go, calling all the heroes.
0: Wow.
1: You know. What was it about, cowboys or something? I don't know what it was about. We didn't even care what it was about. We were trying to like make a statement. And so that's why when you went in with like New Musical Express or Sounds or Melody Maker, they're like, well, the lyrics are like, we don't give a shit about it. We care about that. We're just, have you heard the beat? How about the turnaround? We're going, you know, it's going, we've got the like, and so it goes from a swing, and it goes, that's all we cared about. Shit about what it meant.
0: It's amazing. It's amazing. It's interesting. I was sort of looking up the song and bits and bobs like that, and then people say it's one of those songs that, like the sound on it, it literally smashes you in the face when it starts. And I was like, it does do that. But when you listen to the whole album, it literally matches the rest of the album. The whole album just smashes you right in the face. It's fantastic. It's got such a great sound.
1: No idea. I just, you know, we would, you know, it's hard to see when you do it. It's hard to see it like that. You know, you just, like other people, you know, go crazy about some of our albums and, you know, and, but it's, you know, when you do it, it's like a difficult thing to, it's like when I talk to Steve Hackett, it's like, dude, don't you understand? Like, you know, that, you know, I'm going, I feel like Neil from The Young Ones, you know, when he does that, you know, guys, don't you understand? You know, we sow the seed. Nature grows the seed and then we eat the seed.
0: That's my favorite program of all
1: it's
0: time.
1: It's like that. That's how I am talking to Steve Hackett.
0: And he's like, yeah, okay. All in Red was released as well. But did that do very well, All in Red, the single? Because that's a fantastic song.
1: Not really. We were talking to Mike Reed, I think it was. He was in the studio once.
0: Yeah.
1: And he said that, you know, he understood why we released All in Red, because it was more like rock. See, when you get to... See, we didn't have anybody with an idea of how to market us or nobody who could talk to us to make it... To make sense, if the Mean right now could have managed It Bites back then, we would have went through the roof, because I would have known how to tell them young guys there how to do a 3-minute single.
0: Yeah.
1: You know, like, because we were very talented at doing it. It isn't like our ideas are unmelodic or anything like that. It's just that we didn't want to do it.
0: That's fair enough.
1: We wanted to do like 20-minute long songs. And so, you know, it was... We weren't interested in having hit singles, but we didn't realize if you don't have hit singles, then you're not going to be able to tour, you're not going to be able to do this, or you're not going to be... Nobody told us that. We were just...
0: Yeah, you're just doing you wanted to do. That's fine.
1: I would have sat me down. I would have went, listen, Frankie boy, listen to me now. Listen, I want you to go up against the music industry. I would have put that out there. I would have said, I want you to prove them all wrong. Because as soon as you say that to me, I'm like, dude, I would have known what to say to me, right? And just say, listen, we got it's us against them. 3-minute long songs. I want 3 of them. You give us 3 of them, and then we're going to be able to take them 17-minute long songs and have everybody hear 17-minute long songs. But our advertising is the 3-minute ones. So we just use them for advertising. So go and write something like really chirpy and like, and, and really catchy. And then everybody's going to say these 70-minute long songs, this is what it's all about. Like, I would have said something like that.
0: I mean, what's nice is you can hear your prog influences in the album, though. You can hear it in the first album. And I think that's lovely. When I read about the fact that you like Genesis, I thought, oh, you can actually hear that you've got your influences in there from the start. That's I love that. I love that album.
1: Well, we just wanted to be that. See, we just wanted to be Genesis or Yes, you know, the Pink Floyd, you know, like Mahavishnu, soft, like that's all we wanted to. We were just, because when we'd get stoned and listen to those bands, we just couldn't believe what they'd done. Like we would listen to something like, you know, Return to Forever, The Mutiny of the Titan and the Jester or something like down, down, down, down. And we were just sitting there like bombed out of our brains on pot, just going, what, how can they even think that? You know, we'd say things like, dude, how can they even think those thoughts to have those chords come after each? You know, we were doing all that. So when we just wanted to do that.
0: But I mean, you sort of did it. You did it in a pop formula, but you did do it. If people listen to the first album, they will hear prog and they will hear pop mixed together. You did succeed.
1: We definitely did.
0: You just didn't make them long. That's the only difference.
1: We, you know, we were, you know, I considered it Bites to be a huge success because we, you know, the way we went at it was just, you know, it was, you know, and the type of music we were doing, it's a difficult sell. I mean, I look at bands like Prefab Sprout, and I think Paddy's one of the best songwriters out there, and even he couldn't really, you know, happen like Bon Jovi did or any, you know, it was, and or the Blue Nile.
0: Yeah.
1: I listen to them guys or even Japan, you know, you listen even, you know, if you look at people like, say, John Bon Jovi or Whitesnake or like any of those bands, you know, Blue Nile, Prefab Sprout, Jellyfish, you know, there's a whole bunch of bands that are so amazing, but they didn't, it's a hard sell when you're doing that sort of music, see?
0: It is. But I mean, what I found about the album when I first listened to it was how interesting it was. It wasn't just a pop album. It was really, really interesting. I just think it just blew my mind a little bit. I was like, this is great. It's so, you know, like when you get an 80s album, you think you know what you're going to get and then you put it on and then you play like the first It Bites album. You're like, that's amazing. It's so interesting to me.
1: Great.
0: Yeah.
1: No, I'm glad. I mean, I think there was some really strong tracks on there and I think.
0: Yeah, definitely.
1: There was definitely some good moments, definitely.
0: Yeah. So you and the guys, you made three albums in total. Is that right? You did three.
1: Mm-hmm.
0: And then you basically split up for a little bit and then you went to LA to work on your solo stuff.
1: Well, I think I was just, you know, I think, you know, when you're in a band like It Bites and you're just getting told no and it's not happening and nobody wants you, you know, it's hard to keep it together because the pressure you're under, it's like the equivalent of having been in a relationship and living in poverty.
0: Yeah.
1: There's no agreement for you anymore. And it's like, and it just, nobody, you know, like nobody wants to deal with you. They just, you know, we thought we were writing great tunes and we thought we were better lives than we ever were and all this stuff. But when you get into that psychology, so it wasn't, you know, it wasn't like some terrible breakup or anything like that. It's just, you can't take it after like 8 years of negativity.
0: Yeah.
1: It's really difficult, you know, and it destroys your soul. You just think like, why does nobody like our music? And, you know, but then you know, when you finally get into it and you realize that it's to do with the marketing people and the business, you know, and the management making people happen and who knows who.
0: Yeah, it's external.
1: You know, like all that stuff, you know.
0: Yeah. And did you enjoy being solo? Was it a relief for you at the time or did you miss the guys and the band? Was it?
1: No, it was a really sad time for me because on my first album, Welcome to the Wild Country, I was heavily drinking real bad and, you know, and my dad died and, you know, it was a really awful time, really. So I didn't enjoy it. And I wouldn't say I missed the guys because I was more excited being in Los Angeles with a new girlfriend and I was living in Beverly Hills, you know, it was like all this stuff. But I was, you know, it was when I look back in hindsight, it was a sad time.
0: Yeah.
1: It's kind of like when people say, you know, when you're 11 years old and somebody says to you, well, you're just, you know, you're going through that stage of life right now for, you know, when you're 50 or 15, you know, you're rebelling and you don't realize it at the time. But when you look back, you think, yeah, I did. It's kind of like that. So I was like sad to the core. And that's when I hit, you know, I hit bottom with my drinking and I stopped drinking. That's about 35 years ago or something.
0: Oh, well done, friend. Well done. Kudos to you, mate. That's brilliant. And then you were doing a lot of session work and joining people, playing with people. Do you still really enjoy
1: it? That's when I got sober, though. I was just an asshole when I was drinking. I was just, you know, it's like a sad, pathetic kind of, you know, and I look back, it's kind of, you know, I was at my weakest, I think. And so the me now looking back then, I mean, I've got a bit of empathy for myself given what I was going through, but it's kind of like, dude, you know, there's nothing about that time that really I look back and go, wow, that was, you know, I even messed up the solo album. I couldn't even do that right. There was some good tunes on it, some good ideas, but I just, it was just wrong, you know.
0: Oh, okay. It's just wrong time for it, was it? Well, I mean, do you fancy re-recording them at some point and doing them again now you're in a different headspace? Is that something that's...
1: Well, I did. I re-recorded Return to the Wild Country. It's called, there's one, the first one was called Welcome to the Wild Country, but that's one of my favourite records I've done, the Return to the Wild Country, because I finally did them right, how they should have been done.
0: Fantastic. And then you toured with Robert Plant for a while as well. You got to work with Robert. I mean, that must have been amazing.
1: I love Robert. Robert's my favourite. He's like, of all like the megastars and all that, Robert's the... I absolutely love him. He's the funniest, most intelligent megastar I know.
0: And a record
1: he's
0: collector.
1: He's genius. I love him. Absolutely love Robert. And he's got balls of steel. He always jumps off cliffs.
0: He does.
1: And he always takes risks. He doesn't just go back with Zeppelin all the time and do that. And he's always done that. Yeah. And, you know, he's heavily misunderstood, Robert. You know, people think he's like some kind of, well, you know, they think he's Robert Plant from Led Zeppelin, but he's not.
0: No, he's
1: like
0: not.
1: A really, really cool guy, Robert. He's deeply philosophical. He's a brilliant mind. And of course, you know, he takes risks. You know, he's always remained creative to this day.
0: Yeah, I think as he's got older, he's got better as well, if that's not rude to say. I think he's experimenting.
1: I spoke to him a couple of weeks ago. I think he's going to come to one of the gigs I'm doing in November. I was speaking to him and I had a good old natter with him then. And I love Robert, man. Robert, I mean, and also he gave me opportunities. Like I lived at the top of the mountain for 3 years. You know, I was doing, everything was like, I got the whole rock star stuff, like big time. And so I don't feel like unfulfilled in any shape or form, you know, like I've lived it out, you know, at that level, you know, doing 20,000 seats a night. And wow, it was just fantastic. I loved it.
0: That's amazing. And then obviously you played with Steve Hackett. And then was it right? Genesis offered you a singing job at one point as well, the band?
1: No, they didn't offer me. I did an audition because, I mean, I knew in certain terms, there's no way I can do it because I can't do Phil Collins.
0: Right.
1: I can do Peter Gabriel better than him. You know, I can do it on them early Genesis stuff. But, you know, if you listen to Steve Hackett's Genesis Revisited 2 and the way that I sang Dancing with the Moonlit Night, Genesis is about the phrasing.
0: Right.
1: Like the way you phrase the tunes. Like, and you can't upset the phrasing because if you do, it's like playing, like, if you've got Smoke on the Water that goes like, I keep talking about Smoke on the Water, that goes. If you get it and go. It's not that. And so when you change the Genesis phrasing of the lyrics, it's not the same. You can't do like the blues thing with Genesis. It's composition.
0: Yeah.
1: And so I can't stand people singing Genesis songs when they don't honor the phrasing of them. Because it just, to me, it's kind of like inflicting yourself on like a diamond that you shouldn't be doing that to me.
0: That's fair enough. Sometimes you
1: know what I mean?
0: Yeah, meet your heroes or work with them. Yeah, and you've been doing house gigs as well. Is this right? You've been doing, people have been booking you. They go around. You go around the house and play. I think that's amazing.
1: That was 18 years ago when I was a bit depressed and I was in the middle of a midlife crisis and I just thought, well, because I didn't want to do music anymore. I was just bored.
0: Right.
1: And so I thought, what can I do? I thought, well, I'll go and do like a psychological program. I'll go on, because I've been studying psychology for like 30 years, and so I'll go and talk about life and we'll do some philosophy and stuff and I'll sing some songs. And it started off, you know, I got like 5,000 requests in like a week. So I just went off around the world for 18 years and that was it.
0: I mean, that's
1: like 150 shows a year for like 18 years. It was nuts.
0: And you were literally playing in living rooms in people's houses. Is this right?
1: Yeah, it's fantastic. It's the best, like just, you know, 20, 30 people in the room and you're just in there. There's like, you know, you can't show up as like some rock dude. It's like you have to show up as like their pal.
0: Wow.
1: You know, you just go in and just be fucking, you know, just be normal. Just sit and do your thing and stop, you know, get rid of all that nonsense, that daft ego stuff. And just, man, I mean, I've met friends all around the world, New Zealand, Australia, Hawaii, Canada, I mean, Switzerland, Norway, Germany, France, Belgium, Sweden, England, Ireland, Scotland. I mean, dude, all up and down, all around America, Seattle, Washington, New York, Miami, blah, absolutely everywhere. And, I mean, that's probably it's definitely the most successful one of those jumping off the cliff ideas I've ever had.
0: Yeah.
1: It was ridiculously successful, like stupid. Like if it was in the charts, I'd be number one for like 70 weeks. If it was one of them things, it was unbelievable. And, it was, you know, and I did one on Monday, actually. I did one on Saturday, one on Monday, but I don't do them like I used to.
0: All right. If you're in England, can you do my house, please?
1: I'll play your house. I'm going to come to England. I'm going to do three house concerts this time. Fantastic. I'll probably do Thursday, Friday, Saturday because I start rehearsing on the Sunday for the blues stuff. But I'm going to, because everybody's asking for them. So I'll do three and I'll see if I can make it, I'll see.
0: So what are you working on now? Your blues album, did you say it was?
1: Tombstone Dunnery. And that was, Tombstone Dunnery was when I first left It Bites and I moved to Los Angeles. I didn't want to be Francis Dunnery. I wanted to be a band name. And so the original one I had was the Dunnery Tombstone. That was the first thing. I don't know why. I was probably just some negative mood. I don't know what it is. But I thought the Dunnery Tombstone. And then I thought, well, it'd be more poetic to call it the Tombstone Dunnery.
0: Yeah.
1: Right. So that's more poetic, right? Yeah, so I thought that. And then the band, the guys in the band, we used to laugh about it because I came in one time with a great big hat on. Where's my hat? Like this. I had like a great big hat on like this. And a big black coat, and a big pair of black boots, and a fat pair of black pants, and they went, dude, Tombstone Dunnery, that's the best. And my manager at the time, Steve Barnett, who managed AC/DC, he said, Tombstone Dunnery, that's the best blues name I've ever heard in my life. And so it was a big joke for a while. And I used to tell people I'm changing my name to Tombstone Dunnery, and they were like, "What are you talking about?" You know, and which I thought was a great name.
0: I love it. Yeah. So,
1: when I come to do the blues project and I'm thinking about the name for it, I went, Tombstone Dunnery, that's it. We'll go back to that.
0: Oh, I love it.
1: It's the best blues name in the world.
0: I love it. And if people want to find out about, you know, Tombstone Dunnery and all your other stuff, where's the best place to go for that?
1: Oh, probably on their Facebook. Just look up Tombstone Dunnery. I'm on there. We haven't really started advertising yet. We start advertising on October the 15th, but it'll be on my website, francisdunnery.com. I'm sure I'll do a Tombstone Dunnery website, you know, pictures of me with a black hat.
0: Look like the Undertaker from the wrestling, yeah.
1: Oh, I love it. It's all theatre and everybody. Yeah. I told all the guys, it's blues, dude. We got to honour the old blues guys. They always had a smart suit and nice. They had like weird, you know, they had like weird whacked out ties. Like, you know, they always had.
0: Oh, I love it. It's like polka dotty. I love it. It's wicked.
1: It's all theatre. The whole thing is, I mean, the music's great, but the you know, we want to do theatre. We're definitely looking to honor the old black guys and the way, and the, you know, the old blues players, man. I just love them. I absolutely love them. They're just full of soul. They don't think. They're just full of that. It's just pouring out of them. There's no thought in it. That's what I love about blues.
0: Organic playing. Yeah, beautiful. Francis, it's been lovely talking to you today, mate. Thank you so much for giving me some of your time. It's been incredible.
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0: Coming up in this hour, we will be playing tracks like this. Tracks like this.
5: Our mothers in the U.S. Oh, us in the dance. Dance with the soul.
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0: 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Oh, what's the J stand for? Just 80s, of course.

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0: 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More interesting, fun facts. Go for it, Brian.
1: Math's protege. Ruth Lawrence achieved a math degree at Oxford at the age of 13, having never been taught in formal education. She became the youngest British person to gain a first-class degree and the youngest to graduate from the University of Oxford in modern times. She has remained in academia for the rest of her career so far.
0: Interesting fact. Thanks, Brian. Let's get back to the music. 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
1: Bill and Ted's Excellent Adventure. The spec script for the film had them using a time band to go back and get Hitler, who was replaced in the actual movie with Napoleon because it's Hitler, guys.
0: Brian does go on somewhat. Only joking. Let's get back to the music. This is J80s.

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0: 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Oh, what's the J stand for? Just 80s, of course.

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1: Ralph is not just a name. 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You could use this literally or when you wanted to emphasize your disgust at something. How to use it. Those shoes are so ugly, they make me want to Ralph.
0: Thanks, Brian. Let's get back to the music. 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
1: Barbara Streisand's stylist invented the crimping iron. Stylist Gary Cosenza invented the crimping iron after hours of braiding and unbraiding Barbara Streisand's hair for a photo shoot, unleashing a hairstyle that would rule over the decade.
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0: J80s. Here we go. Another interesting fun fact that may take you back. Nostalgia is a funny thing. A bit like smelling something that reminds you of your childhood. Go for it, Brian.
1: Movie The Thing. There's an alternate, cleaner television cut that removes gore, but adds narration, even explaining backstory and history for the crew that gets all thingified.
0: Well, that was interesting without being sarcastic. Let's get back to the music. This is J80s.

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0: J80s. Here we go, another interesting fun fact. Nostalgia is a funny thing, a bit like looking at today's playgrounds and thinking, where has all that concrete gone? Go for it, Brian.
1: Epic. This is another word I use often. Though classically the word means a story or poem, usually about an ancient journey of sorts, that's not the definition I'm referring to. I use epic to describe something exciting, awesome, and fun. Next time you go to say, "That's so awesome," you could stop. Consider not sounding like an average American teen, and instead sound like an average 1980s American teen and say, "That's so epic."
0: Brian will be back later with some more interesting facts. Let's get back to the music. This is J80s.

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0: Coming up in this hour, here is a sneaky preview. Let's take you back. Back.
2: Coming up in this hour.
5: 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All the hits.
6: I didn't say that we were through.
2: Don't go away. We will be playing this one soon.
6: Ain't that America? Something to see, baby. Ain't that America?
0: Now back to the fun facts and tracks on J80s. Oh, what's the J stand for? Just 80s, of course.

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0: Interesting fact. Thanks, Brian. Let's get back to the music. 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
0: 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Only joking. Let's get back to the music. 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
0: Sit back and relax. Here are some of the tracks coming up in this hour.
3: Stripey trousers.
1: Coming up, we will be playing 80s tracks like this. Don't go away. We will be playing this one soon.
0: Now back to the fun facts and tracks on J80s. Oh, what's the J stand for? Just 80s, of course.

0: J80s. Here we go. Fun facts you may have forgotten about, or you may say, wow, that takes me back. Go for it, Brian.
1: Noid. 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
0: Thanks, Brian. Let's get back to the music. This is J80s.
2: Greetings, girl, and

yeah. 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Forward march is the same when transistors will play. Coming to bed is the move. 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
0: Coming up in this hour, we will be playing tracks like this. Tracks like this.
7: 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Coming up in this hour.
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0: Now back to the fun facts and tracks on J80s. Oh, what's the J stand for? Just 80s, of course.

0: J80s. Here we go, another interesting fun fact. Nostalgia is a funny thing, a bit like looking at today's playgrounds and thinking, where has all that concrete gone? Go for it, Brian.
1: John Hughes wrote Ferris Bueller's Day Off in 6 days, but Hughes often wrote pretty quickly. In fact, the script for Ferris Bueller's Day Off took him just 6 days as he raced an oncoming writer's strike.
0: Well, that was interesting without being sarcastic. Let's get back to the music. This is J80s.

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1: In 1987, the film Planes, Trains, and Automobiles, in the scene after the plane lands in Wichita, Kansas, when the announcer comes over the loudspeaker, look at the destination on the flight info display. It says nowhere.
0: 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Let's get back to the music. 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
0: Now back to the fun facts and tracks on J80s. Oh, what's the J stand for? Just 80s, of course.
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0: J80s. Here we go. Another interesting fun fact that may take you back. Nostalgia is a funny thing. A bit like smelling something that reminds you of your childhood. Go for it, Brian.
1: If the name Rockwell instantly evokes images of a sketchy, paranoid shut-in, it's probably because you only remember it as the name of a guy who always feels like somebody's watching him. With an ever so slight assist on the chorus from Michael Jackson, Rockwell's 1984 single, Somebody's Watching Me, raced straight to number one, two on the Billboard pop chart, with follow-up Obscene Phone Caller cracking the top 40 a few months later. If you see a theme developing there, well, aren't you a keen-eyed devil? Rockwell was a purveyor of what could accurately be described as paranoia rock.
0: Brian will be back later with some more interesting facts. Let's get back to the music. 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

0: Here comes another interesting fun fact. 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
1: As if have you ever seen Clueless? 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But I say close enough. If you haven't seen this flick, do yourself a favor and watch it. 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And it's my favorite to use when channeling my inner Valley girl.
0: Brian does go on somewhat, only joking. Let's get back to the music. This is J80.

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0: Coming up in this hour, we will be playing tracks like this. Tracks like this.
2: We will be playing 80s tracks like this. Coming up, we will be playing 80s tracks like this.
0: Now back to the fun facts and tracks on J80s. Oh, what's the J stand for? Just 80s, of course.

0: Here comes another interesting fun fact. Go for it, Brian.
1: Björk began her rise to fame in the 80s as a member of the Sugar Cubes. She's slightly more well-known, though, for her solo work, having notched a couple of Hot 100 singles in the U.S., as well as for her unconventional vocal style and musical sensibility. She's much, much more well-known for her even more unconventional fashion sense. That is to say that for most of her time in the public eye, she has been prone to showing up at concerts and in public appearances wearing outfits that make 70s Elton John look downright conservative.
0: Interesting fact. Thanks, Brian. Let's get back to the music. This is J80s.

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0: J80s. Here we go. Fun facts you may have forgotten about, or you may say, wow, that takes me back. Go for it, Brian.
1: March 11th, 1985. Mikhail Gorbachev became the leader of the USSR after he was elected General Secretary of the Communist Party of the Soviet Union. He would bring revolutionary reforms and global change.
0: Thanks, Brian. Let's get back to the music. This is J80s.

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0: 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Here are some of the tracks coming up in this hour.
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0: Now back to the fun facts and tracks on J80s. Oh, what's the J stand for? Just 80s, of course.

0: 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More interesting, fun facts. 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
1: Will-O-the-Wisp first aired in 1981, capturing the hearts of viewers with its enchanting storytelling and unique characters. Set in the mysterious land of Doily Woods, the series captured the adventures of forest spirits and intrigue in a land quite unlike any other. Viewers were introduced to a wide array of timeless characters. The protagonist, Will-O-the-Wisp, is a good-natured and helpful spirit with a knack for getting caught up in the escapades of his woodland friends. Throughout the series, Willow interacts with iconic figures such as the lovable Mavis Cruet, the mischievous evil Edna, and the ever-resourceful Arthur, each adding their own distinctive flair to the magical world of the show.
0: 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Let's get back to the music. 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
1: Music albums of the year. Dire Straits' Brothers in Arms was the first album to sell over 1 million copies in the new CD format. Tears for Fears, Songs from the Big Chair, Alison Moye, Alf, Eurythmics, Be Yourself Tonight, Paul Young, The Secret of Association. The album charts were dominated this year by compilation albums, with both the hits and now brands occupying the top of the album charts for 17 weeks. Dire Straits, Phil Collins, and Madonna sold the most albums in 1985.
0: Well, that was interesting without being sarcastic. 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
0: Coming up in this hour, we will be playing tracks like this. Tracks like this.
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0: J80s. Here we go. Another interesting fun fact that may take you back. Nostalgia is a funny thing. A bit like smelling something that reminds you of your childhood. Go for it, Brian.
1: Footloose, Kenny Loggins. Co-written with screenwriter Dean Pitchford in a hotel room, this track mirrored its own plot. The town where they filmed had actually banned dancing. It spent 3 weeks at number one in 1984 and turned Kenny Loggins into a soundtrack legend. The video? Pure rebellion cut with charisma and choreography.
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1: Gag me with a spoon. As long as your friends don't take this one too literally, gag me with a spoon is a hilarious catchphrase that I'd love to see on a t-shirt. 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
0: Thanks, Brian. Let's get back to the music. This is J80s.

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0: Coming up in this hour, we will be playing tracks like this. Tracks like this.
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0: J80s. Here we go. Fun facts you may have forgotten about, or you may say, wow, that takes me back. Go for it, Brian.
1: Super Mario Bros. Is one of the most beloved video games of all time. Players had to navigate a series of levels, jumping over obstacles and defeating enemies along the way.
0: Interesting fact. Thanks, Brian. Let's get back to the music. This is J80s.

0: J80s. Here we go, another interesting fun fact. 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Go for it, Brian.
1: Barf me out. Barf me out or barf out is, believe or not, less about being disgusted, although it can be used for that, and more about freaking out or having a surge of nerves. 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
0: Brian does go on somewhat, only joking. Let's get back to the music. This is J80.

0: 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Coming next on J80s is the Sunday live show with Fresh Phil. 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
6: 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On today's show, regular features including the Uber Steve Uber shout-out, the Mo Tune of the Week, the Fresh Phil Fave, Count Macula's Malformed Mispronunciation of the Day, Count Macula's Horoscopes, the Tony Kirk Countdown, as time permits, music milestones and famous birthdays, and in general, much more music. Stick around, it probably is worth the time to do so. It's been a sad week in the music world. We lost a true legend, an icon, Dolly Parton. Singer, songwriter, entertainer, and philanthropist. Regarded by most as one of the most significant, versatile figures in the history of country music. She died on Tuesday, August 25th, at age 80. One of Dolly's greatest strengths was her ability to write her own material. Her songs are known for storytelling, emotional depth, and the ability to bridge the gap between personal vulnerability and universal themes.

Saturday Live SDL, remembering Dolly Parton. That was Jolene. While deeply rooted in country, Dolly Parton achieved massive success in pop, bluegrass, and even rock, which made her one of the most commercially successful crossover artists in history.

Wow. That's just awesome. Dolly Parton from her album Rockstar, which was released in 2023. That was her cover of the Heart classic Magic Man. This is Sunday Live SDL remembering Dolly Parton, who passed away on Tuesday at age 80. She was known for her flamboyant, colorful, and glamorous stage presence. Many described her as a backwoods Barbie. She used her distinct persona to turn herself into a global pop culture icon. But beyond music, she was a powerhouse businesswoman, especially with the Dollywood theme park in Tennessee. And Dolly, known as a major philanthropist, especially with her Imagination Library providing books to children. One of her biggest hit songs was from the movie of the same name, 9 to 5, a massive pop and country hit that became an anthem for the working woman.

0: Sunday Live SDL, remembering Dolly Parton. That song, 9 to 5, had quite the lasting legacy, as we're now going to take a trip into the future. In the year 2421, Mauchline female author Havina, introduced to the music of Dolly Parton by Captain Ed Mercer of the USS Orville. While riding in a shuttlecraft, he explained to her that she could use the vessel's computer to access Earth's cultural database, where she would find centuries of art of all kinds from the women of Earth. She tapped the controls and ended up accessing 9 to 5. On hearing the song, Havina was inspired. She said that Dolly spoke with the might of 100 soldiers. She declared Dolly was to be the voice of her revolution to protect Mauchline females. Mauchline was a rather strange planet, officially an all-males planet. And in fact, they reproduced by the males laying giant eggs, which eventually would hatch into more Mauchline males, or so it was believed. But in actual fact, there were many Mauchline females, but they were kept under wraps. So what happened was, in a few later episode in season 3, Havina ended up in a tough situation in that her sanctuary had been discovered, revealed, and she had asked Bordas's daughter to keep a secret and help maintain the sanctuary. But she got caught and trapped by the Mauchline dudes, the Mauchline security guys, and she was being tortured and stuff too. So Captain Ed asked her to speak to the Planetary Union Council to save Bordas's daughter. And she wasn't going to do it. So to convince her, they set up the simulator on the Orville. And upon entering the simulator, Havina found herself in a beautifully decorated, rather homely country cabin.
1: What is this place?
2: Don't be shy.
1: By the gods!
2: Oh, come on, don't you bow to me. I'm not all that. I'm not even sure I'm all there. I am so glad to finally meet you, Havina. I have heard so many good things about you.
1: No, you are not real. This is an illusion. And I know what Captain Mercer is trying to do.
2: Well, I have been programmed from a whole mess of historical records and data. And I might not be real, but I'm still all Dolly. Oh, come on, sit. Take a load off. I have been hearing that you have just got the weight of the world on your shoulders, girl. You want to talk about it? Because they tell me that I'm a pretty good listener.
1: It is complicated.
2: Oh, what's gnawing at you?
1: I put a young girl's life in danger to achieve a greater good. I have been given a chance to save her, but to do so would put many more female lives at risk.
2: Well, that is complicated. Do you know where you are right now? You're in the Smoky Mountains of Tennessee. I was born and raised in a cabin, pretty much like this one. As a matter of fact, your computer didn't do a half bad job. I like to come out to this neck of the woods every now and again to kind of clear my head and do some hard thinking.
1: I was also raised in the mountains.
2: Another mountain girl. I knew there was some reason I liked you.
1: I lived there for most of my life. There are days when I miss the solitude.
2: You know, when I was a little girl, maybe 6 or 7 years old, I accidentally cut 3 of my toes on a broken mason jar. I mean, they were cut bad, almost falling off. Of course, we lived miles from the nearest doctor and we were real poor, so my mama had to be very resourceful. So you know what she did? She used cornmeal to stop the bleeding, and she used kerosene for antiseptic. And she took her sewing needles, and she sewed my little toes back together. Of course, my daddy and my brothers all had to hold me down, but it worked. They healed, and I'm still walking around today on my little tippy toes.
1: I fail to grasp the meaning of this parable.
2: Oh, it don't mean nothing. It's just a story. I'll tell you one thing, though. My mama knew something needed to be done right then and there. If you do the right thing in the here and now, the future has a way of taking care of itself. Well, at least that's what my mama taught me. Do you mind if I play a little bit?
1: I would be honored. I am a great admirer of your poetry.
2: Oh, I'm not sure I'd call it poetry. It's just some songs, but I like doing it.

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Fans of the Oroville, blown away by Dolly Parton's appearance in season 3 of the show. Fans like myself still waiting and hoping for a season 4. More memories of Dolly right after this.

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3: I'm Casey Kasem. Keep your feet in the ground and keep reaching for the fries. Well, it's BC time. I don't know if it'd be... Hell, I don't even know if it's Big Fry. I don't know if they're big fries. I don't know if they're small fries or what. All I know is there's big fries and there's little fries. You go someplace, order your big fries, and sometimes you just don't get them anywhere. This is ponderous, man. Ponderous.
1: 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Remembering Dolly Parton on Sunday Live STL. I Will Always Love You, a songwriting masterpiece Dolly originally recorded and later went on to become a global pop phenomena when covered by Whitney Houston. But this is the original recording. 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

Sunday Live SDL, live on J80s, LG73, Q-Star FM, and Royal City Rock. Remembering Dolly Parton, who was a rare cultural phenomena, celebrated not just for her incredible voice and songwriting, but her resilience, her business acumen, her immense kindness, and her remarkable acting skills as well. A beloved figure across genres and generations, she represented both the heart of traditional country music and the pinnacle of mainstream global stardom. Dolly may be gone now, but the music, it will live on for centuries.

solid gold weekend satellite weather for the lower mainland Greater Vancouver. Cloudy with a chance of showers this morning and early this afternoon, and a high of 18, ultraviolet 4 or moderate. Tonight, partly cloudy, low of 12. Tomorrow, sunny with highs to 25. Humidex making it feel all the way up to 28. Ultraviolet 6 or high. Tomorrow night, clear and a low of 14. And what about New Romney, Kent, and East Sussex? Well, good question. Light showers in progress. Low tonight, down to 15. Tomorrow, look for sunny intervals, a high of 22, low 12. And then Tuesday, more sunny intervals, high 21, low 15. Largo, Flow, Rida, the home of Steve Jarrett. Sun and clouds with a couple of thunderstorms this afternoon. Storms could bring flooding downpours and localized damaging wind gusts, a high of 32. Tonight, a heavy thunderstorm this evening, otherwise mostly cloudy, and a low of 25. And for Ibiza, sunshine and very warm with a high of 30. Tonight, mainly clear, low 22. Currently in Ibiza, it's mostly sunny and 28 with a real feel of 32. In Largo, Florida, it's mostly cloudy and 30 with a real feel of 42. New Romney, Kent, and East Sussex, intermittent light rain and 21. Vancouver is cloudy and 15. And in the Royal City, New Westminster, cloudy and 14.

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Culture Club and Boy George appearing at the P&E a week tomorrow on Monday, September 7th. It's worth checking to see if any tickets are still available. Should be an awesome show. It's 9:38 Pacific on this Sunday, August 30th. 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And at the beginning of 1987, we were blown away by an album called Trio, featuring Dolly Parton, Linda Ronstadt, and Emmylou Harris.

0: Sunday Live SDL live on J80s, LG73, QSTAR FM, and Royal City Rock. It's 9:42 Pacific, that's 12:42 Eastern, 5:42 in the Kingdom of the United, and 6:42 in Ibiza. I'm Fresh Phil. It's been a tough, challenging week for celebrities. Tim Curry was a highly acclaimed and legendary British character actor celebrated for his incredibly versatile, transformative, and often flamboyant performances. He appeared in a wide variety of mainstream films, but he's most remembered as a cult icon with some unforgettable roles in genre-defining movies. Tim died the same day as Dolly Parton this past Tuesday, August 25th, 2026, at the same age of 80. His most iconic role was Dr. Frankenfurter in the Rocky Horror Picture Show. His most legendary role defined the camp aesthetic and made him a permanent fixture of cult cinema.
1: It's astounding. Time is fleeting. Madness takes its toll. But listen closely.
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Sunday Live STL from the Rocky Horror Picture Show. Time Warp. That was really something else, wasn't it? In memory of Tim Curry. This is Sunday Live STL Live on J80s, LG73, Q-Star FM, and Royal City Rock. And one more famous person we lost was Shelley Fabares. Actress and singer, she became a prominent TV and pop culture figure in the early 60s. Recognized for roles in classic TV sitcoms and success in the teen pop music genre, she died a week ago yesterday on Saturday, August 22nd at age 22. Her widespread fame was achieved playing Mary Stone in the popular 50-60 sitcom The Many Lives of Dobie Dion. Her performance in that series established her as a major teen idol of the era. She embodied the wholesome, energetic, and charming girl-next-door persona that was highly popular in American media during those decades. In 1962, her recording of Johnny Angel hit number one on the Billboard Hot 100 chart. John.

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11: 9:52 Pacific time for the Uber Steve Uber shout-out. A big yo to Uber Steve and his Ubermobile and Uber Largo Florida, hopefully driving around some paying Uber passengers. I always hope for that. And if so, I have a special message for the Uber passengers. Hey, Uber passengers. The nice man on the radio wants to remind you to give Uber Steve a nice big Uber tip. He's had a bit of a challenging Uber week. Some serious congestion has caused him to lose most of the hearing in one ear. He wasn't able to do his morning radio show. So, if he's actually out there right now in the Ubermobile, driving you Uberheads, is that what we can call Uber passengers around? Give Uber Steve a nice, big, juicy Uber tip. Thanks in advance. I'm counting on you. And now for Uber Steve, his favorite Uber group, the Partridge Family, and one of his favorite Uber songs by them, Roller Coaster, on Sunday Live, SDL.

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0: 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Mo discovered this one very recently, and I had to listen to it, and I thought, yeah, this is an awesome song. It's Diane Butler, Hey Mom, the Mo Tune of the Week on Sunday Live SDL.

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Sunday Live SDL, Ambrosia with David Pack, and a cover of his original solo hit, I Just Can't Let Go, which contained some of the original vocals from the original release. 10:07 Pacific, I'm Fresh Phil, this hour, Count Macula, with the malformed mispronunciation of the day and horoscopes, the Tony Kirk Countdown, which in this case will be a countdown to Tony's appearance tomorrow on Album Heads Live at 11 a.m. Pacific, 7 p.m. UK time. Heard live on J80s, Royal City Rock, Album Heads, and WCRV. Right now, Love Alive, a great heart classic. On Sunday Live, SDL.

Sunday, live SDL, Def Leppard, the Royal Philharmonic Orchestra, and also a couple of dudes, Robert Ziegler and Ian McClay, and their version of Hysteria. Yeah, that's it, Hysteria. I was going to say Historia, but that's not actually a word. Well, I get confused by myself sometimes. It's 10:17 Pacific. I'm Freshfield. Coming up in just minutes will be a couple of appearances by Count Macula, the malformed mispronunciation of the day. And he'll also be here to introduce today's Fresh Phil fave, just to try to slightly reduce the amount of self-indulgence. I want to do some quick shout-outs here. A big yo to Andy, Jerry, and Mike across the pond in the UK, and on this side of the big body of water, a big yo to Matty, Ramona, and Tony. Thanks so much for tuning in. I did mention last hour that Culture Club and Boy George are performing at the PNE a week tomorrow on Monday, September 7th. Boy George, We Will Dance Again on Sunday Live SD.

0: Sunday Live STL. And kudos to the PNE not listening to some useful idiots who were complaining about Boy George being on the venue because they have a problem with that song, because that song speaks the truth and they would rather remain mired in bull excrement. So good on the PNE and good on Boy George and Culture Club for coming to Vancouver a week tomorrow.
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7: I'm Casey Kasem. Keep your feet on the ground and keep reaching for the fries. Well, it's BC time. I don't know if it'd be... Hell, I don't even know if it's Big Fry. I don't know if they're big fries. I don't know if they're small fries or what. All I know is there's big fries and there's little fries. You go someplace, order your big fries, and sometimes you just don't get them anywhere. This is ponderous, man. Ponderous.
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solid gold weekend satellite weather for the lower mainland, Greater Vancouver. Cloudy with a chance of showers this morning and early this afternoon. A high of 18, ultraviolet 4, moderate. Tonight, partly cloudy, a low of 12. Tomorrow, sunny with highs all the way to 25. Humidex 28, ultraviolet 6 or high. Tomorrow night, clear, low 14. Your OmniKent in East Sussex. Sunny intervals for the rest of the day and some heavy showers as well. And a low tonight of 15. Sunny intervals tomorrow, high 22, low 12. Tuesday, more sunny intervals, high 21, low 15. Largo, Florida. Some sun, some clouds, and a couple of thunderstorms this afternoon. And those storms will bring some flooding downpours and possible localized damaging wind gusts. High of 32. Tonight, a heavy thunderstorm this evening. Otherwise, mostly cloudy, low 25. Ibiza, tonight mainly clear, low 22. Tomorrow, mostly sunny and very warm with a high of 31. Currently in Ibiza, mostly sunny and 28 with a real feel of 32. In Largo, Florida, it's partly sunny and 32 with a real feel of 43. New Romney, Kent, and East Sussex, windy and 20. Vancouver is cloudy and 16. And in the Royal City, New Westminster, cloudy and 16.

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1: Liar, the world's on fire. What you gonna do when it all burns down?
0: That album came about after Dolly Parton had been nominated for the Rock and Roll Hall of Fame in 2022. She initially declined the honor because, as she pointed out, her background was in country music, not rock. But then she decided to record an album of rock covers with a host of musical guests to justify being included into the Rock and Roll Hall of Fame. That's just one of many great songs on that double album, Rockstar, from 2023. It's 10:37 Pacific. I'm Fresh Phil. This is Sunday Live, SDL Live on J80s, LG73, Q-Star FM, and Royal City Rock. And still to come this hour, the very popular Count Macula's horoscopes. One thing about Dolly Parton is she collaborated with a massive long laundry list of famous artists, including James Ingram. This is James Ingram and Dolly Parton, The Day I Fall in Love, on Sunday Live. Just

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2: It was on this day, August 30th, 1969. One-hit wonder Zager and Evans began 3 weeks at number one on the UK singles chart with In the Year 2525, Exordium and Terminus. The song written by Rick Evans in '64 also spent 6 weeks at number one on the US chart.

0: Disclaimer: Count Macula is not a trained astrologist. If any of his predictions during horoscopes come true, that's purely coincidence. This feature is for entertainment purposes only, and barely. Listener discretion is advised.
1: I'm Count Macula with the horoscopes for this week beginning today, Sunday, August 30th, 2026. And it all starts with Virgo. Your horoscope says, relax. You won't. You are currently making a spreadsheet for your spreadsheet. Mercury is in your to-do list, and it's fine. You are 90% correct about everything and 100% annoyed by the other 10%. Libra, balance is your thing. So this week, you will spend 2 hours deciding what to watch and then watch nothing. You want peace, harmony, and someone else to pick the restaurant. Your superpower is making a breakup sound like a mediation session. Scorpio, you know too much. You suspect your houseplants are judging you. You're right, they are. Your intensity is scaring the cat. Someone will owe you an apology and you will remember it for 17 years. Stay mysterious, stay hydrated. Sagittarius, adventure calls. You will answer by Googling cool places to go and then go to bed. Your truth is freedom, and your truth is also you forgot your keys again. You are a free spirit with a messy car. Capricorn, you are very responsible, too responsible. You have a 5-year plan for a weekend. The stars advise you to chill. You will interpret that as make a chill plan. Your ambition is admirable. Your inability to say no is not. Aquarius, you are weird. And this week, you will be weird in a very specific way no one else understands. That's your brand. You have 12 ideas and zero follow-through, which is exactly how you like it. Your horoscope says, be the change you want to see, or at least be the one to post about it. Pisces, you are vibing with the universe, mostly because you forgot to pay a bill. Passion is strong, your memory is not. You will have a dream that means something profound, and you will forget it by breakfast. Don't worry, the universe will send you a song lyric about it later. Aries, you have a lot of energy this week. Use it to finally start that project you'll abandon in 3 hours. Your competitive streak is strong, so congratulations on winning the argument with yourself in the mirror again. Taurus, your horoscope says a delicious meal is coming your way. It's probably the snacks you bought last week and forgot about in the back of the fridge. You are a sensual creature. Also, you are stubborn. You will not move the couch. The couch moves for you. Gemini, you are two people this week. One who wants to reply to that text immediately, and one who is still drafting it in your head. Both of them are procrastinating. Your gift is talking to everyone about nothing, and your curse is forgetting where you parked. Cancer, the universe is telling you to nurture yourself. The universe also wants you to stop crying over a commercial. Your emotional support animal is your group chat. You will overthink a simple email for 45 minutes and then send it exactly as it was. And finally, Leo, you are the main character this week. Everyone can see it, especially the barista, who is judging your oat milk latte order. Your confidence is inspiring, and your need for compliments is insatiable. Go ahead, take the spotlight. You were born with it taped to your forehead. I'm Count Macula, and those are the horoscopes on Sunday Live SDL.

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1: 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J80s has Robbie's interview with Charlene. 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
1: 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Welcome along to the show. I've got an absolutely fantastic one for you today. I had a chat with Charlene, who had a massive hit with Never Been to Me. We had a lovely conversation. We spoke about an hour and we discussed her getting signed to Motown at 23, the conception of the track Never Been to Me, and also her duet with Stevie Wonder called Used to Be, which got banned due to racy lyrics. We talk about that a bit as well. Charlene's a lovely lady and we had a wonderful chat. And at the end of it, she agreed to let me play you about 30 seconds of her new track, Why Can't Time Stand Still, which is just released. She's just brought this one out. If you get a chance, check it out. It's fantastic. Right, I'm not going to bore you with the like and subscribe stuff because you know that anyway. So let's get to it. Enjoy the show. So where did you start singing? Where did it come into your life? Where did you first start singing?
6: Well, I used to sing at home, and my ex-husband built a little studio, and I would sing just little songs that he'd write. He'd play guitar, and I would sing. We met a producer guy who wrote the theme song for the TV show Bewitched.
1: Right.
6: That did it. He wrote, nice. That was his claim to fame, right?
1: Yeah.
6: And he had a studio too. And he said, "Hey, I just wrote this song with my friend. It's called Sweet Sad Clown. Would Charlene come in and sing it, you know?" And I came in and sang it. And it was good. It was good. But it wasn't the song that got me signed. It was that song that got me signed to Motown.
1: Right.
6: But there was another song that I did with him called From Your Lips to God's Ears. Hmm. That was beautiful. And then I kind of got my real push when a girlfriend contacted me. She was a voice teacher that I started working with later. But she said, "Would you like to work in Vegas with me to sing background for Petula Clark?"
1: Wow.
6: Downtown. Yeah. You know, that whole thing. And I was like, "Yeah, that's cool. We got paid good money for that too." I was 21. Wow. I was 21 years old. And the band that opened up for us was the Osmonds.
1: No way.
6: and the girl, Marie Osmond, she was about 10 years old. I was like, "Oh my gosh." And who opened up for them was Joan Rivers.
1: Wow.
6: Yeah, it was incredible. So from then on, I had approached a lady that I met at a party, mm-hmm. who worked for Sammy Davis Jr. She was his guy, or right. his girl that would go, you know, run errands for him and stuff like that.
1: Yeah.
6: And she said to me, "Hey, you know what? I'm dating Barry Gordy at Motown Records, who has all these artists." I said, "Oh, does he know Diana Ross?" Nice. I was so dumb. I didn't get it. I didn't understand. And she said, "Yeah." I said, "Oh, I want to give you my song that I recorded. Mm. It's called Sweet Sad Clown." And she took it. And, you know, I gave her my number. And she called me like a month later to whatever, however long. Mm. And she said, "Barry Gordy wants to meet you." And I said, "Oh, my God." And I, you know, Diana, I'm kind of going all over the place. Is that okay?
1: No, I love it. I love it. Please tell
6: Is
1: me.
6: Is that okay?
1: I love it.
6: I'm kind of like,
1: it's wonderful. Okay.
6: Diana Ross did the song, "Whenever the love light starts shining through his eyes." And I love that song.
1: Yeah.
6: And I said, "Oh, my." And he knows Diana Ross, Charlene. He made Diana Ross. I'm like, really? So anyway, he says, "Yeah, he wants to meet you at Warner Brothers Commissary because Diana is the lead actress in the movie. Billie Holiday's Story.
1: I know what you mean.
6: Oh,
1: yeah, yeah.
6: What?
1: I can't remember what it's called, but I've seen it. Yeah, I saw it years ago.
6: Yeah. Oh, it was amazing. Mm. Oh, it was amazing. So anyway, she goes, "Yeah, he wants to meet you at the commissary at Warner Brothers." And I'm like, "Oh my God." And at the time, I'm a total country girl. I had horses in my backyard. I wore our overalls with cowboy boots and a cowboy hat.
1: Fantastic.
6: She goes, I was a dummy. They're going, what am I doing? So I show up, no cowboy hat.
1: Right.
6: But I had the cowboy boots, the overalls.
1: Wow.
6: Hi, y'all. I got horses. Oh, my gosh. So, and Diana's sitting at the table with Barry. Wow. With Barry Dillard, who's a major, major player of producing movies and huge. They all wanted to meet Charlene.
1: Wow, you know,
6: and
1: they're
6: like, oh, my God. So I sit down at the booth and they're having lunch. And Barry says to me, Barry is the kind of guy who would kind of want to trick you to see what you're made of. You know, he wanted to know what I would, because he really, Nancy said, he really loves your voice.
1: Awesome.
6: Really loves your voice. And I'm like, oh, wow. Okay. So anyway, he goes, Charlene, I really like that song that you played for Nancy. She played to me, Sweet Sad Clown. I want to hear you sing it. And I said, oh, okay. He goes, stand up now and sing it for me. So I stood up in my overalls and my boots. I probably even had straw in my hair from feeding the horses.
1: Did he think you were like a wind up?
6: A what?
1: Did he think you were like a wind up? Like they just said, oh, come here, love, pretend to be Charlene.
6: Well, I sang it. Oh. I sang it. I blew them away.
1: Wow, nice. You killed it. Wow.
6: Oh, yeah. Blew them away. So within a month, I was signed to the record label.
1: Awesome. Man.
6: They called me 6500 Sunset Boulevard to go there and sign the papers with a contract. Wow. And of course, I showed up in my overalls and my boots. They're going, what is this? We're not doing country music.
1: Wow. No,
6: I signed the contract and I started recording. I met Michael Jackson as a little boy.
1: Wow.
6: He just gotten signed to the label. I met oh, the scariest man you could ever believe. The one that wrote War.
1: Oh, right.
6: War.
1: Yeah.
6: What is it? Norman Whitfield was his name.
1: Wow.
6: He looked like the Abominable Snowman. He had big black brown hair with a white beard and these piercing eyes. He looked like a murderer. He was so scary. And he looked mean. He was always mean. You know, he just that guy, that him.
1: Yeah, yeah.
6: But I met the Temptations.
1: Wow.
6: I met everybody, all these artists. And 6500 Sunset Boulevard was like the place where everybody congregated.
1: Right.
6: Everybody, all the artists, the publishing was in that building. The little recording demo studio was in that building. And they were doing demos for all the artists in there.
1: Right.
6: And I did some demos, you know. Mm. So I start recording. Smokey Robinson produced me. He's such an, oh my God.
1: I don't know how you did
6: what
1: that.
6: What an angel. Just a great guy. So he produced me on some songs, and I was doing all the, they didn't know where to put me. Mm. They loved my voice, but they were going, okay, let's put Charlene like Michael. Cause I sang high. Mm. So I did a demo of One Day in Your Life.
1: Wow.
6: One Day in Your Life. Da, da, da, da, da, da. You remember that song?
1: Yeah, yeah.
6: By Michael. Okay. I did that. And that was going to be for me, but then they gave it to Michael. And it was, oh, okay, whatever. So anyway, it was kind of supposed to be for me. But I wasn't connecting the dots on everything that was going on. I was like just excited. I was still starstruck to be around, you know, see Diana frequently. We'd go up to Barry Gordy's mansion up in Bel Air. So many artists were there, would hang out, and we'd have lunch and we'd talk, and it was just incredible. Mm. So I met another man who was kind of scary, a big white Jewish man. He comes up, he goes, Charlene, he goes, I've heard you sing. I love your voice.

0: he didn't. He was, you know, thinking, well, what about me? Whatever.
1: Yeah.
0: So anyway, Ron pulls me into his office and I sit down. He clicks on this little cassette player. And on comes, hey, lady, cursing at your life. Yeah. You're a discontented mother in a regiment. I've no doubt you dream about the things you'll never do. Wow. But I wish someone would have talked to me like I want to talk to you. And I'm getting, like right now in that moment, I'm getting chills all over me because I remember I didn't know who this man was at all. Yeah. I never met him in my life. I'm sitting in his office. He plays me a song and I'm bawling my eyes out.
1: Yeah,
0: I couldn't, Robbie, I couldn't even breathe.
1: That's so strange. That's so strange.
0: I was just like, oh my God, you know, the song was telling my life.
1: Yeah.
0: Speaking to me about me.
1: That's so weird, isn't it? So weird.
0: Anyway, so I said, Ron, I love this song. He says, I'm going to contact Barry and ask him if we can get it to Hitsville Studio, which was in Hollywood, Santa Monica. Mm-hmm. And see if we can do a demo on this with you. Oh, God. The demo, Kenny Hirsch, who wrote the music, played the piano. And I remember singing this demo. And it was like magic. Yeah. It was magic. There was no talking part in it yet.
1: Right. Okay. That came later, did it, the talking part?
0: Yeah. Later. Well, we did it when we did the first recording of it.
1: Right.
0: But Motown was like, oh, no, take it out. It's too corny. Nobody's going to like that. So they ended up by taking it out. So anyway, I sang the song and I was like, oh my God, this song is beautiful. And it was nothing like everything else that I'd recorded because everything else was like, you know, Michael Lane, you know, all that stuff. You know?
1: Yeah.
0: And I'm like, that's so not me. I looked, this ballad stuff matched my voice.
1: Yeah.
0: And Sweet Sad Clown, the first song I did, was a ballad.
1: Right.
0: So I had that ballad style of voice, which was totally different from Motown.
1: Yeah.
0: Totally different, you know? So anyway, Barry goes, I want you kids to go in the studio. I'm going to get you Don Costa, who did all of Frank Sinatra's string lines. Wow. And arrangements, violin arrangements, right? I'm going to get a 30-piece orchestra. I'm going to get the best like rhythm section of like all the guys who are huge now are that like Lee Ritenour and Joe Sample and all these major artists that since my album have gone off to be, you know, huge jazz musicians. Anyway, so he gets these unbelievable people and the track. Ron sent me out. He said, you know what, just go out and get some lunch because we're going to be a while, you know? And I said, okay. So I went out and got lunch. Coming back towards the studio, I hear this. It sounded like a symphony. Mm. It was like these string lines. I'm like, oh my God, what is that? It was beautiful. And I opened the door. It was the studio I was in. And I said, oh my God, this is beautiful. He says, how do you like your song, baby? Oh my God, that's my song. That's like never been to me. He goes, yeah. She said, now all we need is your voice.
1: Did you channel all your experience into that song? Like you were saying, you were going through your divorce. Was that where the guts for that came from? Was it channeling your life?
0: You know what? The life that I had with my first husband was the pain that came out in my voice. I mean, a lot of other singers did it, but nobody had the pain that I had because I lived. That was my life. I had a really, really bad time. So all the pain came out in that song.
1: I think you can.
0: And I related. Yeah.
1: I think you can tell that sometimes when you hear a singer, it's not just a song to them. It's a statement of life. And I want to hear that.
0: It's a stage. Exactly.
1: Yeah.
0: It's a stage of life. That's right.
1: And I felt really sorry for you. The first time I heard the track, I felt really sorry for you because you can tell that level.
0: Yeah.
1: And I was like, that woman was hurting. Yeah. You can just tell.
0: Oh my God.
1: You can tell sometimes, especially with Tina Turner as well. Like when I listen to Tina Turner, like the Ike years, if you like, I do get that sort of,
0: yes,
1: that other level of something else going on. You know, you can feel there's,
0: Yeah. Oh my gosh. That's incredible. You said that. That's incredible.
1: Yeah.
0: You know, people do emulate when something has gone in their life and then they're singing or acting.
1: Yeah.
0: Actors too. can take on that same thing of having a life that was like,

0: crazy, and then they do an acting job and you're going, where do they pull that from?
1: Yeah, it's almost like the singing part. This might sound rude, but I don't mean it to, because it's such like a way of life for someone. It's not like an effort, if you know what I mean. It's kind of just like, like, I don't know how to describe it. It's just like, the only way I can say it is like Paul McCartney's Let Him In song. That's the only song where he goes, someone's knocking at the door. Like, he doesn't try, like, if you see what I mean, because he doesn't have to, because it's his every day. And I got the same feeling when I heard your song. I was just like,
0: I'm going to correct you on that.
1: Okay.
0: It took me 2 months to get the vocal on that song.
1: No way. Wow.
0: Because, not because of my emotion, because Ron said, Charlene, you're not singing on the right beat. you're not phrasing it properly.
1: Right.
0: You're going off on your own thing. And I had never been directed by anybody in singing. Nobody ever directed me anyway. So this is the first time I'm meeting with a guy who wrote For Once in My Life, Touch Me in the Morning, Heaven Help Us All, Yes to Me, Yes to You, Yesterday, you know, all these big hits for these people that he's worked with Barbara Streisand. He worked with all these people, and I'm sitting there working with this guy, and Ron suddenly had come off a farm. I was clueless. That's why it took me so long. Wow. And what made me snap, one night we're in the studio and I'm singing it, and he shuts the tape off. He says, look, lady, I'm sick and tired of you. He was so mad at me. He says, you've got the most beautiful voice for this song, but you know what? I'm going to take it away from you. Give it to somebody else.
1: Wow.
0: We went out back. We were talking. He took my purse and he threw it. And all my makeup went flying everywhere. I was crying. Don't take the song away from me, please. I love it so much. And he was like, well, I'm going to take it away from you because you're effing it up.
1: Wow.
0: And I said, oh, my God. Guess what? What you hear on the record is one take.
1: Wow.
0: Oh, my God.
1: It was all in there. It was all in there somewhere.
0: One take. Oh, he kicked my butt.
1: But for a good reason. For a good reason. That's
0: Oh, yeah.
1: For a good reason.
0: You know what? He shocked me out of my maybe laziness. Maybe I wasn't getting it. I was disconnecting things. I wasn't quite connecting the dots of what I needed to do.
1: But if you were starstruck as well, you know, it's not easy.
0: Oh, yeah. Oh, my God. I'm singing in Motown Hitsville studio where Diana Ross sang on her Neumann mic.
1: Wow.
0: That I'm singing on now. It's like, oh my God.
1: I get it.
0: Teeny fish going into this massive pond.
1: Wow.
0: So.
1: And then did you do the album with the single straight away? Was you working on that at the same time?
0: No, we you know what? A lot of the songs Ron and Kenny Hirsch did with me ended up on that album.
1: Right.
0: A song called Hungry that was beautiful. And I didn't have any trouble with those. But for some reason, I had such trouble with I've Never Been to Me. I think a lot of it was because of the way I related to it. Mm. It being so powerful and so meaningful. And it's like singing the darkest part of your life.
1: Yeah.
0: You know, how can you do that? How can you do that and not be torn apart, you know?
1: Yeah.
0: So that it was very hard for me.
1: I mean, it's like putting an open wound in public display, isn't it? You're basically...
0: Oh my God. Yeah. You said it absolutely right.
1: Yeah.
0: Absolutely spot on. That's what it was. Somebody ripped off a wound, exposing all the sadness and everything. And I'm sitting there on stage singing.
1: Yeah.
0: I'm supposed to be right. Oh my God. That's it. You're right. Absolutely.
1: I mean, the album's interesting. I was listening to it the other day on Spotify, and it's kind of ballady and kind of country a little bit in places as well.
0: Yeah.
1: And I thought it's quite a nice little mix of that, because I didn't expect it, if you see what I mean. It was kind of, because it went to country a little bit. I was like, it wasn't just an album of ballads it was just really wonderful. Yeah.
0: Yeah. You know what? I crossed over into the country charts as well.
1: Really?
0: They added a little
1: that's right,
0: steel guitar thing on it. It sounded really neat, but it really didn't do much, you know? Right. So you know what? I wonder if you like, do you like Ain't Easy Coming Down?
1: Yeah.
0: Oh, that's a pretty song.
1: Yeah.
0: That was going to be my next single, but then going back to England, I came back to England, I came back home to England because we live there.
1: Right.
0: And I came back and then Ron calls me, never been to me, had kind of gone bye-bye.
1: So is this,
0: it didn't do it.
1: So it came out.
0: Oh, wait, no. This is when I had the hit. I had, okay, wait.
1: Okay.
0: Because remember, I did it in the 70s.
1: Yeah.
0: Was released.
1: Right.
0: 90s on the charts, bombed, went away. Mm-hmm. I went through like a nervous breakdown. I was so upset.
1: Yeah.
0: Motown let me go. I left and Never Been to Me comes back. Mm-hmm. It's a whirlwind. I'm number one all over the world. And then Ron writes me. Ron was a very angry man.
1: How was he?
0: He hated the world. And he told the story in the song Used to Be with me and Stevie. Listen to the lyric. Have you heard that?
1: I've heard that. Yeah. Cause it, for people that haven't heard it, it came out. When did it come out? Was it 82? It came out
0: 83.
1: So it's a duet between you and Stevie Wonder. And it comes out, and the BBC ban it almost instantly, don't they? They didn't like it. Yeah.
0: Yes. Well, look, have you dissected the lyrics?
1: Yeah, I did.
0: And this hate.
1: Yeah.
0: Superman was killed in Dallas. No love left in the palace.
1: That's right.
0: So like, all this stuff. And I'm like thinking, it just, you know what, Robbie? It hit me about a year ago. I'm sitting there going, no wonder everybody hated Used to Be. Look what it was saying.
1: Yeah.
0: You know, rape their minds with television. What the hell? They're too young to feel pain. Da, da, da, da, da. All this.
1: Yeah.
0: You know, it was like Ron wrote his story of hate. And he put me on the stage to sing it. And then I opened a newspaper in England and said, Charlene, the magnificent failure.
1: The British are brutal.
0: It used to be.
1: Wow.
0: The magnificent failure. Oh, my God.
1: I mean, did they not think of just like rewriting? Did he not think, Ron, of rewriting the lyrics and then re-bringing it back out and just going, actually, I can't get away with that.
0: No, he was done. I was burned out because I suffered a very bad nervous breakdown in my life. You know, being after my ex-husband and all that stuff going on and being so excited and just being on the top of the world. And then everybody, bam, I hit like a flounder. I was just like, just hit the ground.
1: Oh, bless
0: you. Hit the ground, not running.
1: Oh, so sad.
0: Hit the ground. Yeah, it was really bad. But, you know, I started writing songs myself. Mm. I wrote a few books. I wrote my life story, my autobiography called I've Never Been to Me. And then I wrote a historical fiction about World War II. Mm-hmm. And then I wrote a child's book called The Life and Times of Herman the Worm. And I started, you know, so I started doing a lot of writing.
1: Yeah.
0: You know.
1: Yeah.
0: But boy.
1: Did you find writing was a good way of getting over the music industry for you? Was it a way of...
0: It was incredible for that. It was incredible for that.
1: You've sort of had a wonderful and like horrible experience all at the same time. It must be hard to work out which bit is, you know.
0: Oh my gosh. I know. You know, it's hard when you think about it because you go, it can be the most beautiful experience in life, you know, and there are parts of my career that were incredible, you know, just phenomenal. I'd never believe it. I felt like I was in kind of like a surreal blur.
1: Yeah.
0: You know, because I one minute I'm sitting in England crying that Never Been to Me was never a hit. Then I don't know if you know the story, but I was in England and my mom called me.
1: Yeah.
0: Says, Charlene, somebody's looking for you from Motown. And I'm like, and this is after I left. Mm-hmm. I did Never Been to Me under my belt. It already flopped. Okay.
1: Yeah.
0: And she goes, somebody from Motown's looking for you. And can I give him the number? I said, yeah, have him call me. So the phone rings and a man is on the phone. I said, hi, Charlene. He goes, hey, Charlene, this is Jay Lasker. He was the president Barry Gordy was the chairman of the board. Mm. Jay Laster's a president. He goes, you're on the charts with a double bullet.
1: Wow.
0: And I said, excuse me? What, somebody trying to kill me now? Oh, that's right. The double bullet. What are you talking about? He goes, your song, I've Never Been to Me, is a big hit. It's a big hit.
1: Wow.
0: And I said, you're not joking. He goes, no, I'm not joking. We need you to come back. So I didn't go back to America. They came to England and we did the video in Blickling Hall in Norfolk.
1: Wow.
0: Oh. Nice. A castle. It was incredible.
1: Is it true you wore your wedding dress for the video?
0: I was in my wedding dress.
1: Wow. I mean, talk about budget cuts.
0: oh, yeah. Totally budget cuts. Yep. They already had the gown all picked out.
1: Wow. And from there, I take it, that's where your Top of the Pops appearance came from.
0: Oh, my God. I had fun doing that.
1: See,
0: was so much fun.
1: I was interested in asking you about that because in England lately, there's a lot of documentaries coming out about Top of the Pops because obviously it finished 10 years ago for us or so. Mm-hmm. And they were saying a lot of it was the bands didn't have a great time because they were sort of shuffled around and it was very like stand there and pretend to be happy rather than just having a good time. Did you find that or did you have a great time when you was there?
0: No, I had a really good time. I had some weird interaction with other artists.
1: Right.
0: That were kind of weird. Joan Jett was not very nice.
1: Oh, really? Wow.
0: She was not very nice. But then the ABC, the group ABC were awesome.
1: Yeah.
0: And who else? Oh, God, who else? The Reiki, I can't remember the name of it. But a lot of the artists were awesome. They were awesome.
1: It's just an interesting, like a lot of people are saying, oh, they just got shuffled around and it was stand there and, you know, be happy.
0: Yeah.
1: Whereas like, I didn't know if you genuinely had a great time when you did that.
0: Yeah, no, I did genuinely have a good time. I had, you know, maybe because I was American and they were just like, oh, leave her alone. She's a foreigner. Get her out of here.
1: Get her done.
0: No,
1: get
0: but
1: done.
0: You know what? People couldn't believe when I've Never Been to Me went number one.
1: Yeah.
0: They couldn't believe it. They were like, what?
1: Yeah.
0: This song?
1: But I mean,
0: there's
1: a big gap between the original and the new versions. They must have realized it was the...
0: Oh, yeah. Oh, I'm telling you. Yep.
1: Yeah.
0: Oh, my gosh.
1: So after that, what did you do after the sort of the second wind of it? Did you sort of go back to recording again or was it when you got into the writing again after that?
0: Did some recording with a man named Gavin Monahan. What an amazing lyric writer.
1: Right.
0: And we did a song called Sea of Tranquility. Mm-hmm. A song called Symphony for a Broken Piano. I wrote the melody, the music for that. Oh, it's a beautiful song. And a couple other really neat songs. So I recorded, that was in Wolverhampton.
1: Right.
0: And then I was going back and forth to England all the time. And I loved it. I was like, told my daughter, she was with me. I said, I don't want to go back to America. I want to stay here. I just liked it better there. I like the people better.
1: I suppose, but yeah. But like you found out with that newspaper, we can be brutal as well.
0: Oh, I know. Yeah, I know. But, you know, whatever.
1: But at the same time. You know. Yeah, it's amazing. So we're just obviously coming out of a lockdown now and you've got a new single coming out, haven't you?
0: Yeah.
1: Why Can't the Time Stand Still? Which I absolutely love, by the way.
0: Oh, I'm so happy.
1: It's really, really good. It's I'm not saying it because I'm telling you. I'm talking to you. I mean, it's just really, really good. So was that
0: it's smooth and it's simple.
1: It is.
0: You know, it's a very simple piece and I wrote it for my kids.
1: Oh, that's lovely. That's really lovely.
0: I wrote it for my kids, Bethany and Jessica. I wrote it for them.
1: That's wonderful. And was it a lockdown thing? Was you like, I'm going to do something positive during lockdown?
0: You know what? I recorded that song quite a while ago.
1: Oh, right. Wow. So is it a re-release technically or is it?
0: Yeah, I wrote here in America. It's I don't remember how long ago, but it was quite a while ago. My girls were still pretty young.
1: Right.
0: And, you know, I just wish that things could stand still. You know, they don't. It doesn't.
1: They always grow up.
0: Time just keeps going, you know. But it's kind of sad because the end is all about when I need them more than they need me.
1: Oh, wow. Yeah.
0: You know? And I find that now with my girls. My oldest girl just had a baby. Mm. And it's like, but she lives in California. And it's like, oh, man, this time is going too quick. Where's it going?
1: I know. I was 18 once. So if people want to get hold of your new single, where can they get that? Where's the best place to find that?
0: we've got to go to Ditto Records. That's my label right now. Mm-hmm. They've got to make a decision to get there. What they're doing, one of the people at Ditto has got my single called Destiny. Mm-hmm. Have you heard it?
1: I don't think so, but I think I can get my hands on it. Yeah.
0: It's a dance. It's pure dance. Get up and dance. It's incredible. I wrote it with a friend of mine I grew up with. We were like 10 years old. And then we wrote it not too long ago, and that's been released.
1: Fantastic.
0: And then Sea of Tranquility. Have you heard that one?
1: I'm sure I've heard that, yeah.
0: Yeah, that's a pretty one. That was written with me and Gavin Monahan. But no, Destiny is still, he's still trying to push Destiny. But I'm, you know, are there people that want to hear, want to get Time Stand Still?
1: Yeah, definitely. Yeah. I've been sending
0: it
1: to
0: you. We got to get on that. I'll tell my husband. He's helping me with all the, you know, getting it ready to be released. It's got to be out there.
1: Yeah, it's been good. I've been playing it to people and going, guess who this is?
0: Do they guess?
1: Yeah, they do. Yeah, and I go, it's Charlene. They go, no way. I was like, yeah.
0: Yeah. I want to keep that style of my voice and the kind of things that I sing. And
1: yeah.
0: Even though Destiny is dance,
1: yeah,
0: you can still tell that it's me.
1: I mean, what's,
0: you can tell.
1: What's interesting, going back to what we were talking about earlier, is when you listen to like Never Been to Me, we were saying about the angst in it. This one is like, it's like a pressure and a release song, I thought. Like,
0: yes.
1: It's kind of like, you know, years have passed. It's a different time of my life. And it's very just like, I'm proud of this.
0: Oh.
1: And that's what it's like to me when I heard it. I was like, you're proud of who you are now and your life you've lived. And I was like, this is amazing. And that's why I really like it. You know, like any song.
0: Oh, I'm so happy.
1: That's great.
0: I'm so happy. It means so much to me. And you know, my kids love it. My kids love it too.
1: That's fantastic.
0: They loved it when I wrote it.
1: If people want to get all of your books as well, where can I find your books?
0: Amazon or Barnes & Noble or I don't know. My book Orphan Train is a historical fiction. Mm-hmm. And it's really negative. It's really dark. It's a very dark book. It's about the Holocaust.
1: Right.
0: But then there's a love interest between a Jewish girl and the Commandant.
1: Oh, right.
0: Very different. But that's a love triangle. My book is in the Library of Congress.
1: Wow.
0: Can you believe that?
1: That's amazing.
0: Me? No.
1: That's great.
0: Oh my God.
1: That's been lovely.
0: It's incredible. I love writing. I love writing stories.
1: That's great.
0: Writing.
1: I mean, I need to read your autobiography. I need to get my hands on that. So I need to read
0: it. Oh, good luck. I drink, take some pills so you don't go nuts.
1: I drink whiskey.
0: It's horrible. My life was a train wreck, man.
1: But
0: I never did drugs. I never did drug. Oh my God.
1: Yeah.
0: People go, Charlene, I can't believe that you never got heavy into drugs or alcohol or anything, you know, just.
1: Yeah. But I mean, if anyone takes anything from your autobiography, there might be someone going through the same thing. So it could be the most important book they read. So
0: I know you say
1: like, oh, it's horrendous, but you know, for someone it could be a lifesaver. So it's gonna be an interesting read. Thank you so much for talking to me today.
0: Robbie, thank you. You've been so fun to talk to.
1: Oh, thanks.
0: Let's do this again sometime.
1: Yeah, definitely. And if you're over in England, we'll definitely catch up. We'll have to have a couple.
0: Oh my God, I was just gonna say that. When I come back to England, I want to go out for a pint.
1: Oh yeah, do it.
0: That's we have a lot of fun.
1: That's awesome. Thank you for talking to me today.
0: Okay, Robbie, thank you.

and places as we'd like them to be. But you know what truth is? It's that little baby you're holding, and it's that man you fought with this morning, the same one you're going to make love with tonight.

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0: Sit back and relax. Here are some of the tracks coming up in this hour. Sensation.
1: Coming up, we will be playing 80s tracks like this. We will be playing 80s tracks like this.
0: Now back to the fun facts and tracks on J80s. Oh, what's the J stand for? Just 80s, of course.

0: J80s. Here we go. Another interesting fun fact that may take you back. Nostalgia is a funny thing. A bit like smelling something that reminds you of your childhood. Go for it, Brian.
1: Top-selling hit singles of the year were The Power of Love, Jennifer Rush. I Know Him So Well, Elaine Page and Barbara Dixon. Into the Groove, Madonna. 99919, Paul Hardcastle. Sorry for the stutter there. Frankie, Sister Sledge. Both Jennifer Rush and Paul Hardcastle occupied the top 40 number one spot for the longest time during this year. Both were there for 5 weeks.
0: Brian does go on somewhat. Only joking. Let's get back to the music. This is J80s.

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walks, I like the way she talks, and she turns me on with a special concern. Now I'm a different guy, and I don't compare to many. But next to her, I'm plain ordinary. Not many can see the light blue aura that surrounds the girl wherever in the world. She's a 9, a 10, a 20, 50. She's bittersweet,

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1: On January 28, 1986, the United States Space Shuttle Challenger exploded after liftoff, killing its crew of 7 astronauts.
0: Well, that was interesting without being sarcastic. Let's get back to the music. This is J80s.

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0: 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Oh, what's the J stand for? Just 80s, of course.

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0: J80s. Here we go. Fun facts you may have forgotten about, or you may say, wow, that takes me back. Go for it, Brian.
1: December 10th, 1984. Black South African Anglican Archbishop Desmond Tutu is awarded the Nobel Peace Prize for his work opposing apartheid.
0: Brian will be back later with some more interesting facts. Let's get back to the music. This is J80s.

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So hello, welcome along. Here we are, Sunday night, at the 30th of the month. Didn't that go fast, that month? Where did it go? In fact, where's the whole year gone? Are you well? Are you okay? Hey, thank you for being there.

Hey, what you been up to? It's time to chill, guys. It's time to chill. All the usual shenanigans on the show tonight, as per usual.

came on early to try and make sure everything was okay. I've been running around non-stop, trying to make sure everything was okay for the show. Website's down. Oh, this and that. It's a nightmare. But you know what? Once the show starts, though, everything else goes out the window. All the stress, all the beef, all the problems go out of the window. Do you know what I mean?

show live on TikTok as well. So if you've got TikTok, it means you can come and listen to the show as well. You know, jump on TikTok, find out what's going on in the studio, have a little chat with like-minded people. I say that term very lightly. I call them the monkeys. The lazy monkeys are in the chat on TikTok. Come and join us, all right? You're very welcome.

interaction via the website tonight, lazybee.uk. Make sure you pop in, say hello, put your head round the door. It's the only place to be. It's the only way to get through to me tonight. Taking your requests and dedications, live phone calls, we can do your voice notes as well. If you're feeling a little bit shy and you don't want to come on the air, you can send us a voice note. I want you to test that out. It's at lazybee.uk. And also Battle of the Ballads tonight and the biggest love songs in the world, like this.

Hold On My Heart. That's from the album We Can't Dance. Love it. That's Phil Collins at the Chill Out Zone. So how are you? How was your weekend? Have you had a good week as well? Hasn't it been rubbish, by the way? It's been terrible. It's been raining and everything. I even had a bit of a storm in Birmingham tonight. It's been raining for a few days, but actually got a bit of a rumble going on. Which was nice. I love a good storm. What do you all think about storms? Do you like it or not? It's exciting, isn't it? As long as you're not out in it. That's the main thing. As long as you're not stuck out in the storm. If you're indoors, it's nice if you're indoors. If you're outdoors, in the rain,

I've danced in the rain before. Good evening if you've just joined us. Hello, how are you? Hope you're okay. Thank you for being there. We'll open the phone line soon, okay? I know a few people want to come through, which is good. I'll open them very soon. It'd be nice to have you on the air tonight. If you want to know how to get through, if you want to know anything about the show, really, best to nip along. LazyB.uk. All right. Evening, Ash. Hello. You can find F that you need at LazyB.uk. We do a feature on the show called Battle of the Ballads, okay? I pick a couple of cracking tunes. Sometimes other people pick them with me. And then what we do, we battle it out through the show. And you guys vote, all right? Then the winner with most votes at the end of the show, the tune gets played on the air. And the person that picked that tune comes back the following week and does it again. It's like winner stays on. So if you want a little look, I haven't opened the lines yet for Battle of the Ballads, but if you want to go and have a little peek ahead of time, what's going on and what will be on Battle of the Ballads this week, go and have a look now. LazyB.uk. Have a little sneaky peek. If you fancy a tune on the air tonight, easy peasy, Lionel Squeezy. Nip along again, lazyb.uk. Click at the top of the page. It'll take you to the request section. And you type in your request. Obviously type in your name, where you're from, the song that you want, the artist. If there's a little message as well, type it in there. And I'll play it for you. Okay. Carpenters. Oh, yeah, we can do the Carpenters. Be quite nice, wouldn't it? Let me just show you how interactive this show is, all right? Young lady by the name of GW in the chat right now. Just said that LB. Any chance of some Carpenters? But don't overdo it and don't rush into it. Because really, it's one request per person. So don't go and blow it on a rubbish tune.

We'll open the phone lines from 11 o'clock tonight, and also open Battle of the Ballads from 11 o'clock as well tonight. Not long now. Hold tight, my friends, hold tight. Fancy a tune? Well, you can pick it tonight. You say it and LB plays it. As long as it's not rubbish, that's all I can say. I've got to be honest with you. Don't pick some heavy metal, please. The clue's in the title. Well, I've got a request to do after this.

do love playing a tune from Luther. I like to call him Luther. I'll spell it L-U-F-E-R. Luther. Good evening to Ash tonight. How are you, Ash? He's asked for a tune from Luther. So I'll do that very shortly. Thank you, Ash. Also, other tunes that have come in. Something rather nice for Neil in Stowe Market. Where is Stowe Market, by the way, Neil? I don't even know that. It's an old request that I didn't play in the past for Neil. I don't know if he still wants it or not. Roxette, It Must Have Been Love. So if I don't get any new ones, I'll play some old ones. Other ones hanging around. Phil Collins, Against All Odds for Sophie. Ocean Drive for Sophie. And your favourite love songs? Well, they're just round the corner. What you got to do is give me a nudge. Log on to the website, lazyb.uk. Your song could be on the air next. In the meantime, for Ash. My love. What a tune. Thank you, Ash.

but not before. Okay, now listen, I'll give you a bit of a sneaky peek at Battle of the Ballads tonight, just in case you're not sure or you don't remember. All right then, contestant number one, this guy's called The Streets. Do you remember this or not? Try your eyes, mate. Okay, you remember him now, don't you? Okay, how about this one for number two? Van the Man Morrison. Have I told you lately? You must admit they're both good in their own ways, aren't they? They're both good. But which one do you pick? It's difficult. If it helps, I picked this one. Have I told you lately? And Liam picked Dry Your Eyes, Mate. I mean, I don't want to influence anybody, but they're both good, you know. In fact, I love them both, but it's going to be a tough call. It's 50-50, by the way, which it is sometimes. We'll play both. All right, okay. Tina Turner next on the Chill Out Zone.

0: Good evening from the Chill Out Zone. Welcome along. How are you? At 7 minutes shy of 11. Where did that first hour go? Dear me. Fancy request.
1: It was only a smile.
0: Think about it.
1: But my heart, it went wild. I wasn't expecting.
0: Oh, I just realised it's someone's birthday tonight.
1: Just a delicate kiss. Anyone could have missed.
0: I'll tell you in a bit, okay?

0: LB's Chill Out Zone. Pants not required.
1: Right. Would you like to take part in Battle of the Ballads? Some of you already have. I mean, I'll make the final choice. But I'd like to give you the chance of having a go, okay? Nip to the website, lazybee.uk. Click on Ballads, and you'll see Battle of the Ballads this week. You'll see that it's Dry Your Eyes, Mate. By the Streets, as picked this week by Liam. We'll be opening the lines in just a second. In fact, shall I do it right now? Okay, let's do it right now. Let's show how interactive we are here on the show. I can make things happen. I'm completely in control.

0: It'll be live in just a second, okay? Right, if you want to take part yourself, if you want to kind of suggest a tune for Battle of the Ballads, ever so easy, right? Oh, I love it. I'm watching the votes come in live right now. And there's a little graph and it goes up and it goes down. It's brilliant. I love this. Dry Your Eyes, Mate by the Streets. Smashing head face, headlong into Van the Man Morrison, Have I Told You Lately? Do you want me to remind you what they sound like or not? You do? Okay then, all right. Dry your eyes, mate. She's no good for you. Get rid. By the Streets.
1: One single moment your whole life can turn round. I stand there for a minute staring straight into the ground. Looking to the left slightly, then looking back down. World feels like it's caved in. Proper sorry friend.
0: Okay. Please let me show you. Up, and, up against this particularly lovely tune, I picked this one. It's my choice tonight. Van Morrison, Have I Told You Lately that I think you're bloody gorgeous? Absolutely stunning. Oh, Jesus.
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2: 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Just 80s, of course.

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0: 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Blasting the past with J80s.

0: J80s. Here we go. Another interesting fun fact. Nostalgia is a funny thing, a bit like looking at today's playgrounds and thinking, where has all that concrete gone? Go for it, Brian.
1: Chill pill. The origins of this phrase are a bit murky, but the general consensus seems to be that it was coined in the early 80s, when ADHD was first becoming recognized and medication for it was being tested. They were unofficially called chill pills since they were taken to calm, hyperactive people. And even if you didn't have ADHD, you might be advised to take a chill pill if you were being a spaz.
0: Interesting fact. Thanks, Brian. Let's get back to the music. This is J80s.

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0: 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Here we go. Another interesting fun fact that may take you back. Nostalgia is a funny thing. A bit like smelling something that reminds you of your childhood. Go for it, Brian.
1: July 29th, 1981. 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